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2: From the Sky News Centre at 2, the Prime Minister Andy Burnham has said the UK strongly supports Donald Trump's call for an energy ceasefire between Ukraine and Russia. The US President says both countries have agreed to stop attacking each other's energy infrastructure. Volodymyr Zelensky says he wants more details and assurance, though. Yesterday, Trump told Ukrainians to elect a new leader after the Ukrainian president called him weak. Defence Secretary Wes Streeting says he wants to see unity.
3: It's not the first time we've seen these sorts of tensions between Kyiv and Washington. And our approach, our role, our responsibility in this situation is to try and bring our friends back together.
2: Russell Brand's due to go on trial today, charged with rape, indecent assault and sexual assault. It relates to alleged offences against six women between 1999 and 2009. The 51-year-old strenuously denies any wrongdoing. Pope Leo is expected to have surgery in the next few days to remove a growth on his lung. The pontiff announced the planned procedure during yesterday's Sunday blessing, saying doctors found a small nodule. He says it was detected at an early stage. A new online flood information tool is being launched to better protect households in England against extreme weather. It promises to provide guidance on property resilience measures and point people to flood warnings and alerts. On to sport now, and Manchester City were 3-0 winners at Liverpool in their first match since being found guilty of breaching Premier League financial rules. Erling Haaland scored and praised his teammates and their supporters.
4: That's part of Man City and every single fan. I think this is a lovely moment which will stay with us for a long time when it comes to the feeling after the game. And it was tough and it was hard, but again, we show amazing character.
2: Elsewhere, Everton drew 2-2 with Hull, while Crystal Palace beat Nottingham Forest 3-1. In the Scottish Premiership, Celtic moved 2 points clear at the top after a 2-0 victory at Motherwell. That's the latest. I'm Daryl Jackson.

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2: From the Sky News Centre at 3, hopes of a possible deal between Russia and Ukraine to pause attacks on energy infrastructure appear to be in doubt this morning, just hours after Donald Trump claimed on social media that both countries had agreed the deal. Ukraine's president accused Russia of attacking a power plant in Kharkiv. Ukrainian MP Kira Rudik says they need proper confirmation from Moscow.
3: I have been in touch with some of my military friends who are right now serving in the army, and they didn't hear anything from the commandant just yet. So I think we will have to wait for something a little bit better than a post on a social network.
2: Comedian Russell Brand set to go on trial today to face rape and sexual assault charges. The allegations relate to six women between 1999 and 2009. The 51-year-old denies any wrongdoing, with the trial to potentially last up to 12 weeks. The Chancellor is being warned he may have to find billions more for public services as inflation pushes up costs. The Institute for Fiscal Studies says avoiding cuts to government departments could require an extra £25 billion by the 2030s. An investigation's underway after a deadly tiger attack at Yorkshire Wildlife Park. A man entered the enclosure on Saturday and died after coming into contact with the animal. The park's confirmed the tiger won't be euthanised. Rhys Oliver, an animal conservationist, says that is the right decision.
4: The only thing that goes into that enclosure normally would be sort of enrichment toys or food. So I think he was probably just playing, using his predatory instinct, seeing what it was. And unfortunately, it ended up being a fatal attack.
2: In sport, Liverpool suffered their first Premier League defeat of the season, losing 3-0 at home to Manchester City. It was City's first game since being found guilty of over 100 breaches of financial regulations. In the Scottish Premiership, Celtic's 2-0 win at Motherwell returned them to the top of the table, and Max Verstappen made it back-to-back wins at the Singapore Grand Prix. That's the latest. I'm Daryl Jackson.

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Crank the bass up. Yeah. You know how to make the kick drum better? Crank the bass up. And it's like, no, not really.

right by candlelight. 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I get no sleep. 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
2: From the Sky News Centre at 4, the Prime Minister, Andy Burnham, has said the UK strongly supports Donald Trump's call for an energy ceasefire between Ukraine and Russia. The US President says both countries have agreed to stop attacking each other's energy infrastructure. Vladimir Zelensky, though, says he wants more details and assurance. Yesterday, Trump told Ukrainians to elect a new leader after the Ukrainian president called him weak. Defence Secretary Wes Streeting says he wants to see some unity.
3: It's not the first time we've seen these sorts of tensions between Kyiv and Washington, and our approach, our role, our responsibility in this situation is to try and bring our friends back together.
2: Russell Brand's due to go on trial today, charged with rape, indecent assault and sexual assault. It relates to alleged offences against six women between 1999 and 2009. The 51-year-old comedian strenuously denies any wrongdoing. Pope Leo is expected to have surgery in the next few days to remove a growth on his lung. The pontiff announced the planned procedure during yesterday's Sunday blessing, saying doctors found a small nodule. He says it was detected at an early stage. A new online flood information tool is being launched to better protect households in England against extreme weather. It provides and promises to provide guidance on property resilience measures and point people to flood warnings and alerts. On to sport, and Manchester City were 3-0 winners at Liverpool in their first match since being found guilty of breaching Premier League financial rules. Erling Haaland scored and praised his teammates and their supporters.
4: That's part of Man City and every single fan. I think this is a lovely moment which will stay with us for a long time when it comes to the feeling after the game. And it was tough and it was hard, but again, we show amazing character.
2: Everton drew 2-2 with Hull, while Crystal Palace beat Nottingham Forest 3-1. In the Scottish Premiership, Celtic moved 2 points clear at the top after a 2-0 victory at Motherwell. That's the latest. I'm Daryl Jackson.

saw the sun begin to dim and felt that winter wind blow cold. A man learns who is there for him when the glitter fades and the walls won't hold. Cause from that rubble, what remains can only be what's true. If all was lost, there's more I gained.

darling, I can only tell you one thing. On the nights you feel outnumbered, baby, I'll be out there somewhere. I see

0: Donald Trump claimed on social media that both countries had agreed the deal. Ukraine's president accused Russia of attacking a power plant in Kharkiv. Ukrainian MP Kyria Rudik says they need proper confirmation from Moscow.
1: I have been in touch with some of my military friends who are right now serving in the army, and they didn't hear anything from the commandment just yet. So I think we will have to wait for something a little bit better than a post on a social network.
0: Comedian Russell Brand set to go on trial today to face rape and sexual assault charges. The allegations relate to six women between 1999 and 2009. The 51-year-old denies any wrongdoing, with the trial to potentially last up to 12 weeks. The Chancellor's being warned to he may have to find billions more for public services as inflation pushes up the costs. The Institute for Fiscal Studies says avoiding cuts to government departments could require an extra £25 billion by the 2030s. Yorkshire Wildlife Park is expected to reopen today after a fatal tiger attack. A man entered the enclosure on Saturday and died after coming into contact with the animal. The tiger won't be euthanized. Rhys Oliver, an animal conservationist, says that is the right decision.
2: The only thing that goes into that enclosure normally would be sort of enrichment toys or food. So I think he was probably just playing, using his predatory instinct, seeing what it was. And unfortunately, it ended up being a fatal attack.
0: In sport, Liverpool suffered their first Premier League defeat of the season, losing 3-0 at home to Manchester City. It was City's first game since being found guilty of more than 100 breaches of financial regulations. In the Scottish Premiership, Celtic's 2-0 win at Motherwell returned them to the top of the table, and Max Verstappen made it back-to-back F1 wins with a victory in Singapore. That's the latest. I'm Daryl Jackson.

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2: From the Sky News Centre at 5, hopes of a possible deal between Russia and Ukraine to pause attacks on energy infrastructure appear to be in doubt. Just hours after

0: idea for a show? 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

0: Nation.
1: From the Sky News Centre at 6, Ukraine's accusing Russia of striking power plants in the country hours after Donald Trump claimed both sides had agreed to an energy ceasefire. Moscow is yet to respond to the US president's claim a deal has been reached to pause attacks on crucial infrastructure. Yesterday, Mr. Trump told Ukrainians to elect a new leader after Volodymyr Zelensky called him weak. Defense Secretary Wes Streeting says he wants to see unity.
2: It's not the first time we've seen these sorts of tensions between Kyiv and Washington, and our approach, our role, our responsibility in this situation is to try and bring our friends back together.
1: Yorkshire Wildlife Park is expected to open today after a fatal tiger attack. Investigations are continuing.

0: continuing after a man died in the big cat enclosure on Saturday. Russell Brand is due to appear in court later at the start of his rape and sexual assault trial. The 51-year-old actor and comedian denies all charges connected to six alleged victims over a 10-year period. Pope Leo has left the Vatican for Rome's Gemelli Hospital, where he'll have surgery for a growth on his lung. The 71-year-old pontiff revealed yesterday that doctors had found the small nodule at an early stage. Sport now, Manchester City boss Enzo Maresca has challenged his players to cope better with outside distractions after a 3-0 win at 10-man Liverpool. It was the leaders' first match since the club was found guilty of breaching the Premier League's financial regulations.
1: The noise will be always there, so we need to learn how to deal with that. But at the same time, we need to try to make our noise, that is win games, like we have done today, because at the end of the game, I think our fans, they were sinking. So the noise was from us and not from the environment.
0: Celtic are 2 points clear of old firm rivals Rangers at the top of the Scottish Premiership once again, following a 2-0 win at Motherwell. The champions bounce back from a run of three straight defeats in all competitions before the international break. That's the latest. I'm Chris Milligan.

them how we get down in the United Kingdom. I roll with the family only. I've been on the graph, now it's back to the old me. Baby, you daft, you don't have to be lonely. Bring a couple gal, come hang with the broskies. Letting off steam, gonna get steaming. Summer come round, it's a sesh season. Said she ain't free till the next weekend. Work in the morning, that's a dead reason.

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1: She hits it on the crossbar.
0: So are we.
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2: From the Sky News Centre at 7, President Zelensky has accused Russia of striking a Ukrainian power plant hours after Donald Trump claimed an energy ceasefire was in place. Andy Burnham says the UK strongly supports the call for a truce. There's been no comment from Moscow, but the Ukrainian leader is welcoming it.
3: This is good news for everyone. It is important that it becomes a reality. Ukraine is ready to refrain from striking Russian energy facilities, and we expect Russia to show the same readiness.
2: The zoo where a man was mauled to death by a tiger is expected to reopen today. Yorkshire Wildlife Park has confirmed the animal won't be put down. Russell Brand's due to go on trial today, accused of rape, sexual assault and indecent assault. The actor and comedian denies targeting six women between 1999 and 2009. A think tank claims the Chancellor is at risk of delivering a work of fiction in the budget without a proper plan to fill a £35 billion hole in government spending. The Institute for Fiscal Studies suggests John Healey will need to look at tax rises or public spending cuts to make up for the shortfall. The Prime Minister says he'll publish all details of his dealings with Manchester City in his previous role as Greater Manchester Mayor. The club's been found

0: guilty of breaching Premier League financial rules between 2009 and 2018, which it denies. The leaders faced a hostile atmosphere at Anfield yesterday, beating Liverpool 3-0 in their first game since the verdict. Fans of both clubs gave their reaction.
1: We shouldn't be playing here today. You've ripped Liverpool off of three titles. We're back the board and everything else is like irrefutable evidence.
2: You're letting the team fulfil its fixtures when you've told them they're guilty of 114 charges.
3: What can we do?
0: As Celtic are 2 points clear at the top of the Scottish Premiership, it's after a 2-0 win at Motherwell. That's the latest. I'm Chris Milligan.

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4: From the Sky News Centre at 8, Vladimir Putin's already been accused of breaking an energy infrastructure truce brokered by the US president. Donald Trump claimed he'd secured a deal between Russia and Ukraine, but Volodymyr Zelensky says the announcement on social media came as a surprise to him. Foreign Office Minister Stephen Doherty has confirmed Moscow doesn't appear to be sticking to any agreed ceasefire.
5: Unfortunately, overnight we've seen yet more attacks from Russia on Ukraine's energy infrastructure. Blackouts, a terrible situation for people in Ukraine. President Putin could end this immediately by stopping these attacks.
4: Investigations are continuing after a man was mauled to death by a tiger at a zoo. Yorkshire Wildlife Park says the animal won't be put down after the attack on Saturday. Witnesses describe how the man, thought to be in his 20s, climbed the fence into the enclosure. Conservationist Rhys Oliver says the animal would have been acting on instinct.
6: It would be the same if you put another tiger in with him. They're a solitary animal. It would be the same situation. There would be some sort of aggression. Obviously, he's a 200 kilo cat. You know, he'd probably a 70, 80 kilo human. The human stands no chance against him.
4: Russell Brand's due to go on trial later, charged with sex attacks against six women. The actor and comedian denies any wrongdoing. The Foreign Office has refreshed travel advice to Saudi Arabia after another attack on the international airport in the capital Riyadh. Iran-backed Houthis have killed at least 13 people in 2 days of strikes there. Prime Minister Andy Burnham says he'll publish his dealings with Manchester City when he was mayor after it was found guilty of breaking Premier League finance rules. The leaders overcame a hostile atmosphere and yesterday to beat Liverpool 3-0 in their first game since the verdict. Elsewhere, Celtic are 2 points clear at the top of the Scottish Premiership following a 2-0 win at Motherwell. And finally, we're being asked to choose our favourite train station. The World Cup of Stations has 20 on its current shortlist, including Haverford West, Kilmarnock and St Pancras.

0: International. That's the latest. I'm Chris Milligan.
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2: Good morning. It is 8 a.m. It's Monday. You know what that means. It's time for Saffron Studio, your favourite time of the week. Or at least I hope it is. I hope it gets your week off to a good start. Now, we are going to be talking about all things city breaks and a little bit of musical theatre, because this weekend I went to London. Very exciting. I was like in the big city by myself, literally hopped off the train in London King's Cross with a dream and a cardigan, except it wasn't a cardigan. It was just like a jumper and a big purple raincoat. But it was very exciting. And I saw Hadestown live. So I know it's probably not really that traditional to start like a breakfast show with a bit of musical theatre. But no, I saw the song live. We're playing it. It's Wait For Me.
3: The meanest dog you'll ever meet. He ain't the hound dog in the street. He bears some teeth and tears some skin. But brother, that's the worst of him. The dog you really gotta dread is the one that howls inside your head. It's him whose howling drives men mad, and a mind to its

0: they'll make it?
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0: Hades, you let them go.
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0: And how about you and I?
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0: Are we gonna try again?
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1: It's time for

That's Wait For Me from the original Broadway company of Hadestown. Guys, it was a million times better live. I'm so sorry. It really, really was. The second that I'm literally flicking through my program right now, I went stage door. I got like everyone's autographed. It was really exciting. The second Faith Ifill, who played Eurydice, opened her mouth during Wait For Me, like, I genuinely burst into tears. It sounded like an angel had come onto the stage. It was just so completely gorgeous. It was amazing. We also had the understudy playing Orpheus, which, give it up for the understudies. He was absolutely phenomenal. And I was like really, really excited to see him. And he was Scottish. We had a Scottish Orpheus, which I think is definitely what my life was always missing. And also the woman who played Hermes, Melinda Paris, was just phenomenal. Like, I have never heard a voice quite like hers. I doubt I will again. Like, genuinely, I'm going back down to London for the SRA Awards in November, and I'm actually contemplating booking tickets to go and see it again because it was just that amazing. And I had a restricted view because I got very, very last minute tickets, so I'm considering booking them with like a slightly better view, because there's one bit where like they go up the stairs and I could just see Hades's feet. But yeah, I highly recommend, if you're in London, go see Hadestown. It's just incredible. I haven't stopped singing the songs. My flatmates are very annoyed with me, to be honest. But yeah, definitely like now one of my favourite musicals ever, ever, ever. It's so good. I'm now going to be playing for you a song that I suppose talks like a little bit about growing up and all that kind of thing. I love this one. I think it's really monumental in terms of like how everything can like sort of start to change. That's something that I definitely felt when I was going to London and like getting off the train, and I was like, I feel grown up, like I'm going to the big city by myself. This is so exciting. So this one is Lord, maybe one of my favorite Lord songs, and I hope that you don't have an absolute existential crisis to it. It's Ribs.

Just Like Heaven by The Cure. We've got a few messages in. Indy says, love this one. My mum says, proud... Oh, no, that's repeated. Oops. My mum says, proud of you, big city girl who grew up in a city of 30 million people, loving your excitement about your trip. And Harrison says, good morning, Saffron. Glad you enjoyed London. Currently listening to your show while walking. Harrison, where are you walking at this time? It's 8:15 in the morning. I had to drag myself out of bed and I had something to be here for. But I respect it. So I did a little like music video of my trip. I used to love like taking little videos of stuff and like compiling them. I did one for like Saudi a few years ago when we went there. So I thought I'm going to do it again for London. So I was videoing everything. Very, very concerned about getting my phone snatched at the same time. Because of course, like it's London. So I was there like gripping onto my phone as I videoed stuff. And I actually put it to that last song, Just Like Heaven. Really loved it. It was really good fun, but yeah, I was like holding it so carefully because you hear all of those absolute horror stories. And yeah, I compiled them into a little video, and it was like very much romanticizing life, but I feel like that's really like what I needed at the moment. Because also, why wouldn't I romanticize life and my, you know, big trip to the big city and that kind of thing? So really enjoyed that. And then I came home yesterday and my flatmates were all in the living room singing the new Kat Burns song. Now, we don't actually have a new Kat Burns song on the system, so I cannot play it, but I'm going to play a different one for you, which is There's Just Something About Her.

talking. Harry Styles there with Late Night Talking. Just before that, we had Kat Burns with There's Just Something About Her. Someone's messaged in, miss Kat Burns on The Traitors. So do I, to be honest, so do I. I haven't watched the latest episode yet, so please nobody send in spoilers. I mean, I know who dies because I've been on the internet. Nothing stays silent on the internet. I don't know, I just think, what are the traitors doing? Well, I thought that last time, and then Alan Carr won. So, I'm just like, I'm so confused. Like, the traitors that are there are reluctant traitors. I'm just like, oh, okay, cool. Like, yeah, they just seem to not really know what they're doing. I feel like we are literally going to end up with every single person being a traitor. Like, it's just going to keep rotating and keep rotating. I don't know. I think they do need to do some sort of format change to show, because there really is no incentive to catch a traitor at the start, because someone else just gets recruited and they replace it. So it'll be interesting to see if they've done that in the regular series. Which will be coming out in January. I am enjoying Celebrity Traitors. I think it is quite interesting. I think a lot of the people on it are really quite funny. Like, it's been making me laugh, that's for sure. I just think, what are the traitors doing? What is going on? Anyway, bit of Arctic Monkeys for you now.

Arctic Monkeys there, Fluorescent Adolescent. Someone's asked, do you prefer a civilian or celebrity version of the Traitors? Definitely civilian. I just think it's like way more entertaining. I feel like the relationships that people form on the show are actually a lot more real, because like most people don't know each other ahead of time, and if they do know each other ahead of time, then like that's like a twist in the game. And people aren't so much like, you can tell in Celebrity Traitors, I think, that people are quite concerned with their public persona, and trying to make sure that they're like, so they're like really watching out for that. Whereas you could tell people just like don't care as much in the civilian version of the Traitors. So that one is definitely my favorite. Taylor Swift now.

Vienna there by Billy Joel. So speaking of Vienna, that is taking me on perfectly to our next segment of City Breaks. Obviously, I've just done one, I suppose, in London. And it's got me thinking, oh my God, where do I want to go away in reading week? Because I don't know, I've got a job now. And I've been like putting away money so that I can save and go travel somewhere. So I was on Skyscanner last night and I was like, where is the cheapest place that I can go? Latvia, potentially. Latvia is quite cheap to go to, it turns out. I've been doing lots of research on all of that. Krakow is also cheap, and Milan, 40 quid tickets to Milan. So I'm thinking, should I just go to Milan? Maybe, actually, like that would be quite fun. So I want to know, message in, let me know where like the best place that you've traveled in Europe is, because I've done a lot of exploring Asia. I haven't really explored much of Europe, so I'd really like to do that. Last night as well, me, my mum and sister, we were planning our Amsterdam trip, which has led to my sister getting absolutely bombarded with TikToks. Sorry about that, Indy, but I'm not actually that sorry, because I sent you through a photo booth and a really cool bar. So like, you win some, you lose some, don't you? Yeah, so we're all planning to go to Amsterdam now to see Yaoi Kusama's exhibition, which is really exciting. So we are very much looking forward to that. So yeah, message in, let me know your favourite city break place. Vienna is, of course, one of the places that I would love to go away to, because I really want to go to the Beauty and the Beast library. But flight prices to Vienna are like £150 at the moment. So I'm thinking like, maybe not. Maybe I should just go like elsewhere. And that's fine. Yeah, so we're not doing Vienna yet. But at some point in the future, I want to live out my Beauty and the Beast dreams. Absolutely. Now, this next couple of tracks for you is going to be depression and devastation, pain and suffering, hell and horror, all of the above. It's The Man Who Can't Be Moved.

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0: I'd like to remind you that this radio station is by students for students.

Guys, I apologize. That became like really depressing really quickly. My sister messaged in, this is so emo for 8:40 in the morning. It is. And it's going to get worse. It's going to get worse. Don't you worry. Because we're going to be playing Conan Gray for you now with Vodka Cranberry.

0: Vodka Cranberry there by Conan Gray. That one was for anyone who's currently going through their October Canon event. Someone, I presume my sister, has messaged in saying you just like this song because it mentions your birthday. That's not true. It does mention my birthday, February 4th, in case anyone's forgotten. But no, that's not why I like the song. I like it because a vodka cranberry is my drink of choice. I love a vodka cranberry. It's wonderful. I had another point to go to with this, but I've completely forgotten what it was, actually. So instead, I'm actually going to play a little bit of Madonna for you, because I love Madonna. Everyone loves Madonna. Why would we not love Madonna? And I think I haven't played like an expansive range of Madonna on my radio shows up until this point. So we are going to be changing that now. This one's Madonna with Like a Virgin.
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someone's just said was not expecting that to be a Madonna song of choice, Like a Prayer next week, please. The thing is, I always play Like a Prayer, so I have to play other things. Because otherwise, yeah, I just have to play other things. But the reason of that is because that song is in the riff off from Pitch Perfect. And that made me think Pitch Perfect, Skylar Austin. Skylar Austin, currently in Cabaret. Cabaret, £67 tickets on a night that I'm going to be in London. Am I going to spend that money? I mean, Skylar Austin and Sarah Hyland are in it. So I do really, really want to go. But I don't know. Yeah, because I'm not going to be funny like that. Riff I've seen did change like 12-year-old me's life. And I think it would be super cool. Like, Cabaret is in my list of musicals that I want to go see anyway. But especially with the two of them in it, it's like, that could be really, really good and really cool. We're going to be playing for you now a little bit of Cyndi Lauper, one that really reminds me of, I guess, Orpheus and Eurydice, which is it's just going to be a common theme throughout the show and probably throughout my life now that I've seen Hadestown live. Guys, I've seen Hadestown live. Did I mention that? Anyway, so this one is Cyndi Lauper with Time After Time.

0: Time After Time there by Cyndi Lauper. Now, don't worry, you've still got another hour of me. We're going to have a break for the news in just a minute. But in our next hour, what we're going to be doing is a little activity where we are going to be crafting the perfect girls' night, because I feel like I haven't had a girls' night in a really long time. So I want to like craft what do we think like the best vibe is, how do we create that? And then I'm going to hopefully execute said girls' night. So that's what we're going to... That's what we're going to be doing in the next hour. So a little bit less of the talking about Hadestown, don't worry. I do just want to talk now about the fact that like To Love Is To Look Back, because I went with my friend and we were trying to leave the theatre after, and whoever was in front literally could not like walk without turning back. And I just think every time anyone goes, oh, why would he turn back? That's exactly it. To Love Is To Look Back. An Orpheus who didn't look back is an Orpheus who didn't go in the first place. And it's just so sad. It's so depressing. We're going to be playing the news now while I go have a little bit of a cry about them. 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
5: From the Sky News Centre at 9, power cuts have been reported in Ukraine following Russian strikes, despite Donald Trump claiming both sides had approved an energy ceasefire. Volodymyr Zelensky says he'd support a truce if Moscow does. The US president's been urging Ukrainians to stop strikes on Russian oil infrastructure after striking a deal with Vladimir Putin. He's under pressure over fuel prices ahead of midterm elections. Defence and security expert Michael Clark says it's desperate.
6: If the Russians can deliver in the deal that's been announced, that will give the Americans 4 days between now and the end of the year of diesel supplies. It'll make no difference to anything. The big issue on diesel shortages is the Iran war. And of course, President Trump doesn't want the American electorate to blame the Iran war.
5: A zoo at the centre of a fatal tiger attack will remain shut for the whole of today. Witnesses at Yorkshire Wildlife Park claim he scaled a fence to get into the animal's enclosure where he was mauled. We're being warned to avoid all but essential travel to the Saudi Arabian cities of Jeddah and Dammam. Over the weekend, 13 people died in Houthi militant attacks on the international airport in the capital Riyadh. Pope Leo has left the Vatican for Rome's Gemelli Hospital, where he'll have surgery for a growth on his lung. He's revealed that doctors had found the small nodule at an early stage. Sport now, and Liverpool captain Virgil van Dijk says he will definitely share his comments on Manchester City's guilty verdict once the appeal process is settled.
7: The only thing I can say, because it's ongoing, is that obviously the games we've played, I really enjoyed the rivalry. But that's on pitch. What happened off pitch is a totally different story. And I think because it's still ongoing, I don't think it's a good idea for me to comment on this.
5: City thrashed Liverpool 3-0 at Anfield in their first game since being found guilty of breaching Premier League finance rules. And finally, Santa Claus will be filling his sleigh with screen-free presents this Christmas. Toy Shop The Entertainer reports that this year, none of its top 10 most in-demand gifts have a screen component. That's the latest. I'm Chris Milligan.

So we are here. We are planning the ultimate girls' night. So I'm talking. We're picking out drinks. We're picking out food. The music and, of course, the activity. So first, we are going to be picking out the drink. Now, I'm a big fan of a potluck, except the potluck obviously applies to food. But I saw this thing on TikTok that I think is super, super cute, which is like bring a drink and it's themed as like what your ex is. So it's like if it's a really red drink for like red flag, or like it comes in a baby bottle for like a bit of a man child, you know, that kind of thing. So I think in terms of drink, that would be like a really fun way to do it, you know, like bring a board of drinks, but it's just like a cocktail themed around like how your ex is. So I think that is super cute and definitely the first step to planning our ultimate girls night, which I will hopefully be executing at some point in the near future when I don't have readings like just constantly. Too many readings, so many readings. Now we're going to be playing a little bit more music for you. This one is Gracie Abrams.

I'm in Love With You there by the 1975. I recently got asked, like, what is one song that if you were stuck in a time loop, you would want to wake up to every day? And I said that one because it kind of makes you feel like you're in a rom-com. You know what I mean? So now we are going to be talking about the music we would need for Girls' Night. Obviously, all of the girly pop artists have to be on there. I think my music taste is very much female music artists, and then also Harry Styles. And that's about it. And that's okay. And I support myself with that. And I think everyone should follow the same pattern because it's really good fun. It's really great. But of course, you cannot do a girls' night without the original girl band. Now, this is a song that, in my opinion, feels like summer. And it's just the epitome of, like, girlhood. Girls' night. So you'll be there.

Now, message in, let me know what sort of food would you be bringing to girls night and that kind of thing, because we'll be talking about that right after this next song. This one is Fontaine's DC with Starburster.

0: My breakfast.
1: Now we are here, we are planning our ultimate girls' night. We've, of course, already decided the drinks. The drinks are things that, like, it's themed around your ex, because that's just really funny. The music has to include Spice Girls, we've said. And the food, now we've had a message in saying M&S goodies. Big up Catherine Turner, are the best for girls' night. You're so right. M&S goodies are absolutely the best. And Catherine Turner, head of product placement, I think. Yeah, you need to have an M&S goodie. Like, you have to do a little M&S food shop for girls' night. That's just the rules, I fear. I really love those cookie dough, like the chocolate-covered cookie dough balls. They're so amazing. They're absolutely fantastic. I would also be a big fan of saying pizza is the one thing. You've always got to have. You've got to have pizza at girls' night. Pizza and then cupcakes, that kind of thing. I made a cake last night. So you could, like, do a little baking and make a cake. But first, we're going to be playing for you a bit of Rihanna.

Rihanna there with Where Have You Been. Someone else has messaged in Little Tray Bake Bites for the food. Snacky food, yeah, absolutely, is like the best for girls' night. I don't make the rules. And you can get those Little Tray Bake Bites at M&S as well. I think, guys, you know what my goal in life is? Like, I think my goal in life is to do well enough that I can do my weekly food shop at M&S. I'd really enjoy that. I think if I was doing well enough in my career that my weekly food shop could be at M&S and I could like sometimes indulge in a little treat thing, I would be right where I need to be. And I think that is the life I was actually born to lead. Now, we are going to be talking activity in a little bit. What is the activity that you need to be doing for a girls' night? But first, before that, a little bit of Little Mix. Oh, and someone also said, also those little cheesy balls you get at Christmas are so bad, but so good. I get what you mean. Yeah, they are pretty good. I'm not sure they're a girls' night kind of food, though. I feel like you've got to have something like really sweet and nice. The only savoury stuff, it can either be really salty or really sweet, and there's no in between.

Problem There by Ariana Grande. Now, so we're trying to decide the activities for our girls' night now. Someone has said activities need dancing with a disco ball. They absolutely do. Like, that is the perfect activity. However, I would say my one is for sure... I would say that my, like, girls' night activity would for sure be bedazzling an item. I just think it's... I love bedazzling stuff. I love a good craft, you know? Like, I really love to do crafts. I think for that reason, like, what's it called? Bedazzling an item is a good thing to do because I think we should all bring, like, a little bit more, like, sparkle into the world and that kind of thing. I think as women, we are, like, fought against so much, and to be able to bring a bit more sparkle and be like, I'm here and I'm gonna, like, shine, that's exactly what we need. Speaking of which, my second episode of my feminist podcast is out tomorrow. Very exciting. The podcast is called But All Women, because it's not all men, but it is all women. So make sure to look out for that. Stay tuned because it's going to be super, super exciting. But if you're now playing a little bit of Charlie XCX, this one is Talk Talk. I've been

And that's it. We have planned the ultimate girls' night. So the drinks themed around your ex, like a potluck kind of thing. Everyone brings one of those in. The food, mainly snacks from M&S. The music, lots of Spice Girls, Taylor Swift, that kind of thing. And the activity is bedazzling an item. And with that in mind, I'm going to use that to hopefully plan a girls' night at some point very, very soon. Yeah, because I've been missing that. I've been stuck in my readings. Yeah, so I need to do that. And anyway, next week we might be doing planning a Halloween outfit, potentially. Halloween is upcoming, guys, and I'm thinking that I might be Zara Larsson. I'm not sure. But I feel like that would be really, really fun. I mean, I'm blonde, so it would work. So I could be... Could be Zara Larsson for Halloween. Should we play a bit of her anyway? It's Midnight Sun

0: Dua Lipa there with Training Season, and that has been Saffron Studio for this morning. Thank you so, so much for listening. I'll be back next Monday from 8 a.m. as per usual, unless I sleep through my alarm again like I did last week. But if you want to listen to more of me, Thursday, 11 a.m, tell me about it. My show with my lovely, lovely flatmate Katie. That's going to be so much fun. We're going to get begun a little bit more into detail about things like my London trip that we talked about in the first hour, because I'm really lording it over Katie that I've seen Hadestown live and she hasn't. She held Hamilton over me, so I'm holding that over her. So make sure to tune in for that as well, of course. Now, coming up on the schedule for the rest of the day, we have Jukebox until 12, then In My Lifetime with Lexi Bush, then Delicious, alongside many, many other amazing shows. But for you now, we have the news. See you next week. 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
5: From the Sky News Centre at 10, the zoo where a tiger mauled a man to death will stay shut for the whole of today while investigations continue. At least part of the Yorkshire Wildlife Park near Doncaster had been expected to reopen 2 days after the fatal attacks inside the big cat's enclosure. Rhys Oliver, an animal conservationist, says it's likely to have been startled.
6: The only thing that goes into that enclosure normally would be sort of enrichment toys or food. So I think he was probably just playing, using his predatory instinct, seeing what it was, and unfortunately it ended up being a fatal attack.
5: The tiger won't be put down. Volodymyr Zelensky claimed Russia struck a power plant in Kharkiv immediately after Donald Trump's post, saying he'd brokered an energy ceasefire. Ukraine's leader says he'd support a truce if Moscow does the same. The US president's been urging the Ukrainians to stop strikes on Russian oil infrastructure after agreeing a diesel deal with Vladimir Putin. Shadow Energy Secretary Andrew Bowie says it's a bad agreement.
7: Of course we want to see an end to this fight, and of course we want to see energy prices reduce across the world. This is not the way to do it, giving succor to Vladimir Putin and giving them much-needed revenue at a time when they're struggling.
5: Russell Brand's arrived at court for the start of his rape and sexual assault trial. The 51-year-old actor and comedian denies attacks on six women between 1999 and 2009. Andy Burnham's promising to disclose his dealings with Manchester City's owners when he was the region's mayor. Tory leader Kemi Badenoch's been calling for transparency. The club denies breaching financial rules. At least one pub per day is expected to have closed in the UK this year. The British Beer and Pub Association says almost 300 permanently shut their doors in the first 9 months of the year. And finally, patients in England can now use their phones and smartwatches to be notified that prescriptions are ready. NHS England says the move will end unnecessary calls and stop wasted trips to the chemist. That's the latest. I'm Chris Milligan.

0: my therapist told me that I should tell you the truth, and but you're still angry. So sometimes I feel like I still should have lied. I tell you the truth because I care, but I also lie to you because I care. But if I tell you the truth, I guess I can sleep better at night. But then it looks like I don't care because I'm telling you the truth. I mean, I guess I'm just not a... Everybody hates when they get to that part when they realize that I don't want to tell you I don't care, but if it seems like I don't care, it doesn't mean I don't care. It just looks like I don't care. Because my emotions have been sanded off. I live in LA, sweetie. What do you expect?
1: Do you love music?

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1: From the Sky News Centre at 11, Ukraine says it's ready to respect an energy ceasefire, even though its president says he learnt about it through social media. Days after striking a diesel deal with Russia, Donald Trump claims to have brokered a truce between both sides to stop power plants being hit. Volodymyr Zelensky says Moscow must be forced to cooperate.
2: We need American pressure on Russia. Not sanctions relief, not concessions, but real pressure, so that we can achieve at least what the American president posted about an energy ceasefire.
1: A zoo where a man was mauled to death in the tiger enclosure won't open today as expected. Investigations are continuing into Saturday's incident at Yorkshire Wildlife Park, where a man was savaged after apparently scaling a fence to get close to the big cats. Russell Brand has arrived at court for the start of his trial. The 51-year-old actor and comedian was joined by his wife as he went into Southwark Crown Court. He denies rape, sexual assault and indecent assault charges against six women between 1999 and 2009. Jury selection is expected today ahead of a trial which could last 10 weeks. The head of a school in southern France and a teacher have been shot and wounded. It's happened at a secondary school east of Marseille. Their conditions aren't known. A 14-year-old pupil has been detained. HMV is closing its flagship Oxford Street store just 3 years after reopening the site. The music retailer is blaming a doubling in rent demands and plans to leave in March. It says it's looking for a new shop in London's West End. And finally, we're being asked to vote for our favourite train station. 20 finalists are battling out for the top prize in the competition known as the World Cup of Stations. That's the latest from Sky News. I'm Chris Milligan.

0: Just what is it that you want to do?
1: Well, we want to be free. We want to be free to do what we want to do. And we want to get loaded. And we want to have a good time. And that's what we're going to do.
2: Away, baby, let's go.
1: We're going to have a good time. 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

0: From the Sky News Centre at 1, the Kremlin says Vladimir Putin's ready to stop attacks on Ukraine, but only on election day in the country. Volodymyr Zelensky insists he'd allow a poll, but only if Moscow agrees to a 60-day truce, which it hasn't. Donald Trump claimed on social media to have brokered an energy ceasefire, which Ukraine's president said he'd go along with if Russia signed up too. Kremlin spokesperson Dmitry Peskov says contacts are ongoing.
1: In the Kremlin, both President Putin and officials at other levels have repeatedly stated that we do not want a ceasefire. We want long-term peace. We are ready to do everything possible to achieve it.
0: The zoo at the centre of a deadly tiger mauling is still closed. Authorities are investigating after a man climbed over the fence of the enclosure and was then savaged. The jury's been selected for Russell Brand's trial at Southwark Crown Court. He denies rape, sexual and indecent assault charges against six women between 1999 and 2009. A woman has been jailed for 3 months for breaching the anonymity of Jeffrey Donaldson's victims. Donna Toman, who's 55 and from Ballinahinch in County Down, pleaded guilty at a previous hearing. The UK's AI minister says we must build machines that put humans in control. Kanishka Narayan's calling for a national effort to strengthen Britain's defences against the technology. He's also warning we can't rely on tech giants to police their own systems. Mr. Narayan told a conference in London, the choices we make now will matter for generations.
2: The choices we make now matter. Machines that help scientists discover new medicines. Machines that give care workers more time with the people who depend on them. Machines that help British businesses become more productive. Above all, machines that leave us, human beings, in charge.
0: And Sunday's apparently now become the busiest day online, with broadband traffic 12% higher than the daily average. Virgin Media O2 says its network data shows internet activity peaks at 20 past nine in the evening. That's the latest. I'm Chris Milligan.
3: Thank you very much, Chris. Hello, hello. 1 o'clock on URY. This is delicious. Except we haven't got Liz, because she's had a bit of an accident. So I hope she sorts that out soon. She's in minor injuries at the moment. But instead, we've got a whole load of songs for you. And a little bit of a theme, perhaps. Expect stuff from Paul Simon, Tom Petty and the Wailers. With also Liz's Pick of the Week coming up soon. First, though, here's a bit of Footloose. It's Kenny Loggins.

0: Kenny Loggins there, footloose here on URY. This is delicious, but there's no Liz, because she's done her foot in. Coming up now, Shudder to Think. This is a song I've not heard before. It's called Hop on One Foot, just after this.
1: 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You are my...
2: Hey, Stu, with your hair and eyes, you make me feel... I've been all the sexy young ones crazy. They scream.

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You've been getting what you need, driving all the sexy ones crazy. They scream a lot at you, doing all the things you like to do. You play it.

That's Shudder to Think there with Hop on One Foot. A very interesting song. Not sure it's really my sort of thing, but there we go. Some breaking news we've just had come in from the newsroom about the local medical industry in York. Apparently, there is a much greater demand for crutches in the York area than they've historically seen. We'll bring more for you on that as soon as it comes in. But whilst you're thinking about that, here's a little bit of Paul Simon with Slip Sliding Away.

A lovely bit of Paul Simon there with Slip Sliding Away. That's from 1977, originally released as a single, and then put on his first Greatest Hits album, Greatest Hits, etc. Always feels a little bit up yourself, really, to be putting on a new single to your Greatest Hits album, but it seemed to work, and it is a very, very popular song. This is, of course, Delicious, but there's no Liz because she's done her foot in. We're doing foot themed songs all hour, so if you have any requests, do make sure to send them in. Here's one of my absolute favourites, a lovely bit of Nancy Sinatra with These Boots Are Made for Walking.

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1: Nancy Sinatra, these boots are made for walking. Now, I want to know, what is the worst injury you've ever had? Have you ever broken something? Have you just sprained something? Do let me know, uri.org.uk. This is, of course, Delicious Liz isn't here, which means I'm doing a lot of picks. So I've asked her what she wants her pick of the week to be. And, of course, it's a lovely bit of Kesha with Die Young here on URY.

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1: What do you call a broken foot? A total disaster. Yeah, I'm sorry, I'm going to stop with these jokes now. Right, this is, of course, delicious, and it wouldn't be delicious without playing a bit of a game, doing some sort of questioning thing, some sort of entertainment, which is difficult when it's just me, I will say. So, here's the big question for today. It's my usual radio game. How much was the cost of my last Aldi shop? I went just this morning, about 2 hours ago. So, I want you to guess, how much do you think the final receipt was? I'll let you know in a couple of songs' time.

0: head over heels there, Tears of Fears.
1: A couple of questions in regarding this Aldi shop business.
0: I wanted to know what I have bought. Well, there were some vegetables, there were some tins, there was a couple of chilled items, and that was about it, to be honest. Nothing of significantly high value. So do let me know how much you think. The last Aldi shop, I'll let you know after this next song.
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0: The Bangles there, Walk Like an Egyptian here on URY. This is delicious. We've been asking the question, or rather I have, about how much my last Aldi shop was. We had a few guesses in, and I'm pleased to say that you're all massively wrong. Someone's saying £21. Someone's saying £15. Someone's saying £45. I don't know how much you're spending in shops, but that feels silly. Pleased to say, my Aldi shop this week was only £11.02. Oh dear, oh dear. Right, anyway, let's have a look at the entertainment news coming up just after this.
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0: Jury selection has taken place ahead of Russell Brand's trial at Southwark Crown Court. He's charged with 7 offences against 6 women dating from 1999 to 2009. The 51-year-old actor and comedian has pled not guilty to all charges. Ruth Madeley says disability rights activist Judith Heumann transformed accessibility for people like her. The BAFTA-nominated actress stars in a new film centred on a 28-day sit-in at the San Francisco Federal Building in the late 70s as a part of her fight for anti-discrimination laws.
2: She grew up as a disabled person and wasn't allowed to go to school, and she knew that things needed to change. The curb cuts, or the drop curbs that we have over here, they weren't a thing. So every time you use one now, that's because of Judy.
0: Being Human is out next month on Apple TV. The BBC says a decision to edit a trans rights slogan out of Strictly was in line with editorial guidelines. The words "Protect the Dolls" were taken off a T-shirt worn by actress Bethany Antonia on Saturday, though the caption appeared visible in an Instagram clip shared by the corporation. It claims it's standard practice to reduce the inclusion of any overt branding on its shows. And finally, Tobey Maguire has officiated the wedding of his ex-wife to her new husband in Hawaii. Tobey and Jennifer Meyer, who have 2 children together, finalised their divorce 3 weeks ago. She's now married Jeffrey Onglesi, the son of a billionaire with whom she had had her 3rd child earlier this year. That's it for your entertainment headlines at 25 minutes to 2 on URY.
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0: The Walk of Life there, Dire Straits. Loads of stuff coming up today on URY. Kicking off at 2 o'clock is Yorkie Talkies. Then at 3, The World in Focus. 4, I've heard this on the radio. And 5, Hive Pig Station FM. Then in the evening, 8 till 10, we've got James Rooks with the URY chart show. He'll be running through all of the most listened song on URY this week. Let's have a little recap of what went on last week, what the chart is looking like at the moment.
1: 20.
0: Shakira and Burna Boy with Die Die.
2: 19.
0: Alex Warren, Emerald Eyes. New on the chart there.
1: 18.
0: Temper City, Self Aware. 6 weeks on the chart for
2: 17.
0: That one. And Still a Lefty with Boston.
1: 16.
0: Ella Langley, Choosing Texas, up one space.
2: 15.
0: Sam Fender and Olivia Dean Remy in 22 weeks on the
1: 14.
0: Chart.
1: 14.
0: It's Noah Kahan with Orbiter.
2: 13.
0: Staying at the same place, Alyssa Grace with Bloodstream.
1: 12.
0: It is Cat's Eye with Animal.
2: 11.
0: Somber, My Body Isn't Real.
1: 10.
0: New in, Adela Ain't in LA.
2: 9.
0: Tame Impala with Loser up 2.
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0: Up 11, Prosper and Clooney, Good Girl.
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0: Same again, Adela again, it's Nicole Kidman.
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0: Up 2, Jamie Miller with Baby Doll.
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0: Olivia Rodrigo with The Cure.
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0: And at number 1, the same for 2 weeks, it's Asher with Stop the Wedding. 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
1: Now, I will fully admit that perhaps the song choices for today have been a little bit harsh, a little bit horrid, maybe. And I would like to say I do sincerely hope that Liz's foot is feeling better very soon and manages to get out of minor injuries quite quickly. I do hope that sorts out. I'm not a horrible, horrible friend. I am, but for other reasons. Anyway, that's getting very close to the end of the show. Just 6 minutes left. One final song for you. One, I think, of hope and joy. One that I hope will help things along. Coming up in just a second, George Michael with Heal the Pain on URY. After that, at 2 o'clock, we've got Yorkie Talkies with Eloise and Kate. And then 3 o'clock, it's The World in Focus with Kylo Charles talking about all things European and American politics. So do make sure to stay tuned in for that.
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0: George Michael there, Heal the Pain on URY. And that's it for Delicious. We'll be back, of course, next week, hopefully with Liz this time, if she's remembered how to walk by then. Lots of stuff coming up on URY for the rest of the day, so don't go anywhere. And, of course, at 8 o'clock, all the way through till 10 p.m, James Brooks will be back with the URY chart show. You'll find out if Asher is still going to be at the top or if they'll have been displaced by somebody else. That's at 8 p.m. tonight. Thank you very much for listening and see you next week.
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3: From the Sky News Centre at 2, the leader of Reform UK has been pretty clear on what he thinks about the Prime Minister discussing claims of Russian interference in the Brexit referendum.
4: Prime Minister is a liar. Yes, a liar. There was no Russian interference, and the Russia hoax has run all the way through this.
3: That was Nigel Farage at a media conference in Hythe earlier. Downing Street also said Moscow didn't try to use the poll to their benefit, but officials say Andy Burnham absolutely accepts the result of the referendum to be legitimate. Ukraine says it's ready to respect an energy ceasefire, even though its president says he... From the Sky News Centre at 2, the leader of Reform UK has been pretty clear on what he thinks about the Prime Minister discussing claims of Russian interference in the Brexit referendum.
4: Prime Minister is a liar. Yes, a liar. There was no Russian interference, and the Russia hoax has run all the way through this.
3: That was Nigel...

0: legitimate. Ukraine says it's ready to respect an energy ceasefire, even though its president says he learned about it through social media. Days after striking a diesel deal with Russia, Donald Trump claims to have brokered a truce between both sides to stop power plants being hit. Volodymyr Zelensky says Moscow must be forced to cooperate.
1: We need American pressure on Russia. Not sanctions relief, not concessions, but real pressure so that we can achieve at least what the American president posted about an energy ceasefire.
0: A Yorkshire wildlife park's closed for a third day following the death of a man who was attacked by a tiger. Investigations have been taking place after he got into the enclosure on Saturday. Russell Brand's left court after jury selection began in his trial on rape and sexual assault charges. Six members of the potential panel had to leave because they remembered seeing social media coverage related to these allegations from 3 years ago. 10 people were arrested during Manchester City's game at Liverpool yesterday. It was City's first match since being found guilty of breaching Premier League finance rules. And England have renewed the central contracts of Ollie Pope and Shoaib Bashir, despite the duo being dropped by the country's test side. Zach Crawley's expiring deal has not been extended, ahead of Stephen Fleming's first series in charge against South Africa in December. A total of 39 players are now under contract. That's the latest. I'm Stevie Schillinglaw.
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Now this man here is gonna take me by the hand, and he's gonna lead me down the right path to righteousness and all that other mother jazz. In the right tempo, fly me to the moon. Let me swing among those stars. Let me see what spring is like on a Jupiter and Mars. In other words, hold my hand. In other words,

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4: Andy Burnham will tell MPs it'd be a dereliction of duty not to seek a new deal with the EU. He's expected to suggest Brexit's done more harm than good when he makes a House of Commons statement later. Nigel Farage is accusing the PM of lying after he said it's clear Russia interfered in the 2016 referendum. Our political correspondent Lucy McDade says Mr. Burnham's facing questions.
5: In questioning the Brexit referendum, he's calling into question the legitimacy of the result, which Number 10 has had to stamp down today and say that no, that result was the result. Number 10 were very keen to say we shouldn't be looking backwards, we should be looking forwards.
4: The Kremlin says Vladimir Putin's ready to stop attacks on Ukraine, but only on election day in the country. Volodymyr Zelensky insists he'd allow a poll, but only if Moscow agrees to a 60-day truce, which it hasn't. Donald Trump claimed on social media to have brokered an energy ceasefire, which Ukraine's president said he'd go along with if Russia signed up too. Kremlin spokesperson Dmitry Peskov says contacts are ongoing.
6: In the Kremlin, both President Putin and officials at other levels have repeatedly stated that we do not want a ceasefire. We want long-term peace. We are ready to do everything possible.
5: Was the result. Number 10 were very keen to say we shouldn't be looking backwards, we should be looking forwards.
4: The Kremlin says Vladimir Putin's ready to stop attacks on Ukraine, but only on election day in the country. Volodymyr Zelensky insists he'd allow a poll, but only if Moscow agrees to a 60-day truce, which it hasn't. Donald Trump claimed on social media to have brokered an energy ceasefire, which Ukraine's president said he'd go along with if Russia signed

0: want a ceasefire. We want long-term peace. We are ready to do everything possible to achieve it.
1: Police are continuing to ask people not to share footage from Yorkshire Wildlife Park on Saturday. A man was mauled by a tiger when he got into the enclosure. Britain's AI minister says a breach of the UK's cyber defences is likely, if not inevitable. Kanishka Narayan thinks developers must build machines that leave us human beings in charge. Jury selections taking place ahead of Russell Brand's trial on rape and sexual assault charges. The actor and comedian denies all wrongdoing. And the Vatican has confirmed Pope Leo will be admitted to hospital in Rome in the late morning tomorrow. The pontiff told crowds at yesterday's Sunday blessing that his doctor had found a small nodule on one of his lungs. That's the latest. I'm Stevie Schillinglaw.

Hello, hello, hello, and welcome to The World in Focus with me, Kayla Charles. This is my first show on University Radio here, so let's see how this one goes. On today's show, we have the Spanish housing crisis, going into the early general election in Spain, been all over the news this week, so we'll be discussing that. We also have Zach Polanski failing to get the seat in Holborn. We're going to talk about some sports news, talk about Man City, Kimi Antonelli. We're going to talk about French student protests, the US-Iran war, and a little bit of a roundup from what we learned from party conference season. So if that all sounds good, we'll get into it. So, starting with the Spanish housing crisis. So, as you probably heard in the news this week, there's been a really high-profile eviction case of the 87-year-old Maria del Carmen Abascal amidst ongoing conflicts over not being able to obtain affordable housing. The 87-year-old was unfortunately evicted from a house that she's been residing in for 70 years, and she has unfortunately passed away as a result of this eviction. Now, protests have been going on for over 2 weeks. They're not stopping, and they can only be compared to the 15M movement in Spain back in 2011. So a lot of pressure on the Spanish government at the minute. The left-wing PM, Pedro Sanchez, who has been in power for 8 years now, has called

an early election as a direct response to this housing crisis issue. Now, this is a very, very risky move. Obviously, calling an early election is a risky move for any government, but especially in Spain, where the political situation is so precarious. They've also got a lot of youth unemployment, people known as the ninis, neither employed nor in education. So that's been a huge issue for the Spanish government to deal with for a while now. Now, adding the housing crisis on top of this, it's not looking great for Pedro Sanchez. But you might be asking, if it's not looking great for him, then why is he even bothering calling this election? Well, his party, PSOE, are currently in a slim coalition and looking to expand this. Again, you might be thinking, but if he's doing such an awful job and there are so many issues, how is he going to expand this with his current record? Well, the right-wing Partido Popular, or the PP party, and the even more right-wing Vox have recently voted down some housing legislation which could have aided people like Maria del Carmen. So the public sentiment towards these right-wing parties isn't particularly high at the minute in Spain. Like I said, Sanchez has had 8 years in power, so his critics are saying, is this not enough time to solve the issue without an outright majority? Even in this slim coalition, he should have been able to do something with 8 years. And is this just a cheap move capitalising on the death of an elderly woman forced from her home? See, there are plenty of issues with this. And alternatively, we might be saying this is just capitalising on a method to neutralise the threat of the right-wing Vox. Now, like I said, the right-wing Partido Popular is like the main right-wing party in Spain. But Vox is an upcoming threat and has been for a couple of years now. In the past, Partido Popular have said that they're unwilling to work with Vox because they're just too right-wing. But as the political climate in Spain gets more and more hostile, there's suggestions that perhaps they will work together. And if we look at patterns across Europe, with the ADF winning big in recent German elections and Reform becoming contenders in local elections in the UK, maybe in future elections in Spain, something will swing to the right. And that is something that Pedro Sanchez is apparently absolutely terrified of as the left-wing figure in government. So that brings us to the question, what's actually going to happen in these Spanish elections? So the elections, the snap general election, it's probably too early to call some definitive result in it, some true, this is exactly what's going to happen. But early predictions are saying that Pedro Sanchez might get away with this, and he might actually extend this lead that he's got over the Partido Popular and Vox. And that's exactly what he's looking for here. So what is actually going to happen with these protests? They're putting in housing bills and trying to negotiate with the protesters. But as I said, this protest has been going on for 2 weeks already, going into its third week soon. It seems very unlikely that anything is going to stop these protesters until they get absolute ironclad security that housing in Spain is going to change and going to change for the better. So now that we've gone over that, we're going to go into our next song. This is Mrs. Robinson by Simon and Garfunkel.

And hello, we are back with The World in Focus with me, Kayla Charles, once again. So, as promised, we are now moving on to Zach Polanski failing to get a seat in the Holborn and St Pancras by-election. So, Labour did retain this seat. Of course, this was the seat held by former PM Keir Starmer. The headlines on this, I'm going to be honest, they're not fantastic for Polanski across the political spectrum. I'm going to read a few out right now. So The Guardian have said, a promising future now looks perilous for election loser Zach Polanski. He sowed, now he reaps. The Independent saying Zach Polanski facing calls to quit as Green Party leader after by-election defeat. The Daily Mail is saying humiliated Polanski on the brink of the sack. And the New Statesman, Zach Polanski has disappointed his party. So across the press, there seems to be a general state of agreement that Polanski has failed here. But this doesn't seem to be something that the Green Party or Polanski wants to admit. Last week, he posted on his social media with praise for his campaign and the turnout, saying this is the second best by-election turnout the Green Party have had. So they're obviously looking for the positives here. Will Polanski pull through? Now, this is a huge question. When will he be able to compete for a seat? Is he going to have to wait until whenever there's another random by-election that he can step in at? Is he going to wait until the next general election in whenever that is? And what does the Green Party really stand for anymore? In recent weeks, of course, we've had the very controversial Zionism resolution passed by the Green Party, which we will be coming to when we discuss party conference season. But is this concern with Palestine alienating the votership? Defending human rights, of course, is a worthy stance, but this is losing the Green Party some supporters from its core base who really want to think about environmental policy, green energy and green economics. The Green Party's identity is now shifting to be an anti-Zionist party. And this should be effective towards young people who are pro-Palestine. But if it's not appealing to its base votership, people like its MP Caroline Lucas, who were, until 2024 was the only Green MP who disagrees with the party's sudden shift to this one single issue. Now, for many years, the Green Party has been seen as a single issue party, that issue being green politics. Now, what is the Green Party if its single issue is no longer green? Where is the concentration on oil and gas? Obviously, in the summer, we had Andy Burnham, our new-ish Prime Minister, talking about potential plans to drill at oil and gas sites with licences already granted. Now, Ed Miliband, as an Energy Secretary, now a Foreign Secretary, seemed more outspoken than the Greens on this issue. What does this tell us about the Green Party? Who are they anymore? And this is something that the Greens really need to be grappling with before they can contest for another seat. Zach Polanski is potentially, I think, the only major political leader who's not got a seat in Parliament. Even obviously, Reform has Nigel Farage. The other major parties, Labour, Conservative, Lib Dems, they all have representation in Parliament. The Greens do not. And as they're getting more and more press coverage, as their votership, as their members are increasing, can the party really continue without its leader in Parliament, in Westminster, shouting from the stands? Now, this is something that the Green Party will have to grapple with in the years until the next general election, because even though Nigel Farage is saying five times a week, it feels like we need a general election now. That's something that Burnham doesn't seem to want to be giving, rightfully so. So until then, what are the Greens going to do and how are they going to grapple with their new identity? That is something that is yet to be seen.

Hello, and that was Obsessed by Olivia Rodrigo. And now we are back into discussing some sports, because we're not just a news and politics show, we also do new sports news. So, in as a quick just overview of the sports news from mostly this weekend, Kimi Antonelli steps closer to winning his first F1 World Championship after extending his points gap on Brit George Russell in Singapore. Man City retains their perfect record in the Premier League against a backdrop of controversy after being found guilty of 114 breaches of financial regulations in the last few weeks. Gloucester tops the Premiership rugby table, but Northampton steals headlines with a 71-48 win over Bath Rugby. This is the second highest scoring game in top flight history. So, big news for Northampton. British tennis star Sonny Cartel reaches the second round in the Wuhan Open after a six-month period of injury due to her back. And finally, Eliud Kipchoge wins his 17th marathon by breaking the course record at Melbourne Marathon. Kipchoge, who was the first man ever to go under 2 hours for the marathon in 2019, is seen as one of the greatest distance runners of all time and is still going at 41 years of age. So that's all we have in sports news. Now we have another song. This one is Paper Rings by Taylor Swift.

And hello, we are back. So that was Paper Rings by Taylor Swift, followed straight away by The Great Divide by Noah Kahan. So now we've covered we've covered sports news, Spanish housing crisis, early general election, Zach Polanski. What else did I promise we were going to cover? French student protests, of course. So this is something that I've not actually seen covered on like the 10 o'clock news or anything. I've mostly been seeing this in papers and, funnily enough, on social media quite a lot. So this is the grievances over overcrowded classrooms, underfunded schools and teacher absences in French state schools, particularly in underprivileged areas where the problems are just exacerbated even more. So 6,000 people, many being minors, I think around 80% being minors, have been arrested during these protests. Hundreds of schools across France have been blockaded and closed, and it's just chaos on the streets. There are many people saying that their schools are just closed every day of the week. They can't get in because of these protests. And even before these protests, there were schools closing due to lack of teachers and classes getting smashed together due to how few teachers, leading to overcrowded classrooms. Now, what does the French government actually plan on doing about this? As I said, there's mayhem in the streets, so the French government are actually going to have to do something. They've promised 3,000 extra teachers to appease the students, but this comes without any promise of major investments. The government hopes that the upcoming half term and colder weather will dampen the protests and deter the students. Now, to me personally, this seems a bit of a cop out. The students have, quite reasonably, I may add, just asked if they can have better classrooms, more teachers and better equipment. And like I said, 3,000 extra teachers, although 3,000 seems like a huge number, this is not the investment which the students are asking for. And this government hope that half term will make them all go away seems rather myopic, and it seems like something that they're clinging out for, holding on for, to stop having to add anything in their budget, to not have to really work with these students in the way that they want. But if the students are continuing as they have been for the last few weeks, I don't think half term or any cold weather or any rain is going to stop them from these protests. Now, critics of the students are saying that their protesting is a legitimisation of violence, as these protests have not been peaceful protests. There have been classrooms smashed up, there have been tear gas thrown at students as well as by students. So violence has been coming from both sides. And is this a legitimisation of violence by giving students anything? These critics have said by giving them an inch, these 3,000 extra teachers, they're going to take a mile. They're going to ask for all the funding and they're just going to keep protesting and revolting until they get this. But is this not just a cry for help from the students? A last resort for a struggling education system? Now, across the globe, we're seeing education systems both in a secondary level and a higher education level struggling for funding. Jobs are being cut in both secondary schools and universities. And what is there to be done about this except ask for more funding? Now, although in an ideal world everyone would get funding for everyone that they want, there is also the argument that where is this money going to come from? What services have to be cut back by the French government to get the students what they want? Now, this is a story that I plan on following over the next few weeks to see if the rain does deter the students. That would actually be a bit of a dampening update, wouldn't it, if I got back next week and said, by the way, guys, they've gone home because it's half term and they're cold. But my prediction is they won't, and this is going to drag on for maybe a while. This is going to drag on for as long as this Spanish housing crisis will, because I don't think this is an issue which is going to go away
And I think this has been an issue that's been brewing in France for a long, long time. And with that, we are going to go into our next song. So please enjoy.

And hello, we are back. So we actually have a couple messages sent in from our lovely listeners. So unfortunately, we've had two song requests, neither of which are on the system. So unfortunately, I cannot play those. But we have had a comment saying some praise for Ed Miliband after I mentioned him earlier, talking about the Green Party and their shift away from environmental stances. So great day to be Ed Miliband, apparently, as he has got two shout outs on this show. So next we are on to talking about the economic impacts of the US-Iran war. So this is news fresh off of the press, only reported this morning from the Institute for Fiscal Studies. So they have said, the think tank have said, that the inflation due to the war could cost £35 billion. And this means the next budget has to cover £35 billion in spending pressures. So Helen Miller, the director of the IFS, Institute for Fiscal Studies, has said that simply penciling in implicit cuts that Chancellor John Healey has no intention of delivering would make the budget a work of fiction. So, of course, the autumn budget is set to be announced on 28th of October. This is Burnham's first budget, so we have a lot to think about here. The budget plans to focus on growth in every postcode, which is the quote from the party. What that actually means is yet to be discovered. That's something that we will be discovering in, what is that, 2 weeks exactly? No, not 2 weeks exactly, it's the 12th today. We'll be discovering this in 16 days, so just over 2 weeks. Don't know why I thought 12 had 14 was 28, that's worrying. And at this year's party conference in Liverpool, Chancellor Healey promised fiscal discipline. Now, these may seem like throwing out a load of keywords, and at this point they probably are, because breaking that down the budget is actually something very, very complicated, and we won't get a full analysis of this until October 28th, or if it gets leaked to the press on October 27th. We should be seeing something about housing, but potentially something about getting to this UN NATO target of 3% defence spending by 2030. Now, this is the huge issue at the minute, defence spending, because so much of what the government plan on spending from defence has got to come from other sectors. And how, as we just said about the French things and the Spanish things, where is this money coming from? Previous budgets have had huge black holes in them, which then incumbent governments have to solve. And the budget is always something very, very tricky and always something that needs balancing. Now, in the next few weeks, we'll probably hear a lot of jargon like fiscal discipline, growth in every postcode. Set to hear a lot about Andy Burnham's social care plans and what that actually means. So, yeah, the budget, something for political nerds to look forward to, something for everyone else to potentially fear or, if you're optimistic, be very, very hopeful for. So, without further ado, we're going to go on to our next few songs. So, hope you enjoy.

Hello. So, we actually only have a few minutes left on the show. Oh, I should say who we're playing. So, we were playing The Power of Love by Huey Lewis and the News, straight into My Moon, My Man by Feist. So, in these last few minutes, we're going to go over what happened in party conference season, which MPs just returned from party conference recess today. Andy Burnham is actually in Parliament right now making his first speech. So I thought this would be a fantastic opportunity to just go over everything that we learned from party conference season. Right, so starting back in September, we had Reform and their party conference in Birmingham from the 3rd to the 5th of September. Now, I mentioned a moment ago party conference recess season, which is a period of time that MPs get off every year to go to their party conferences. So, party conference recess this year started on the 15th of September. Reform did not abide by this, and like I said, had theirs on the 3rd to the 5th of September, literally 2 days after summer recess ended. So, make of that what you will. I'll leave you to decide on that one. I definitely have. So, Farage did a little 100 imaginary days in charge and stated that if he was in charge for these 100 days, he would shut down the entire asylum system and, amongst other things, speaking about the economic issues, which he would also solve within 100 days. And really, this party conference was FarageCon. And it comes after he had a bit of a hectic summer where he was re-elected in Clacton, but of course did not attend the count. This event was also overshadowed by the Channel 4 investigation, showing he discussed a potential £500,000 foreign investment donation, which would go through not very legal channels. And then, moving into actual party conference season, we have the Lib Dems on the 19th to 22nd of September in Brighton. The party proposed a potential 10p cut in fuel duty to ease prices at the pump, which is something that could potentially be very, very popular with voters. Ed Davey, their party leader, declared that times like these will be the fight of our lives and has a pro-EU viewpoint. And Davey even went so far to suggest that if his party came to power, he would deal with the EU within a year. And this is something that economic experts would potentially support, with the OBR believing the UK's economy would grow if we were in the single market. Moving on to party in power, the party in government, Labour, who had their party conference at the end of September, 27th to the 30th in Liverpool. Burnham announced that he will be ending the triple lock state pension. The triple lock, if you don't know, currently sees the state pension rise by the highest of average earnings growth, consumer price index, inflation and 2.5%. This has a high cost to the exchequer and the intended savings will go towards Burnham's new social care initiatives, which he has been very, very passionate about. The Greens from the 2nd to the 4th of October, so only a couple of weeks ago, spoke about wealth taxation, carbon tax and nationalisation of services, but the headlines were of course stolen by its anti-Zionist motion. Caroline Lucas, in particular, has spoken against the Israeli occupation of Palestine, but was saddened to see this potentially alienating motion pass. And this is something we spoke about earlier in the show, about how although the Greens may have these green initiatives, the headlines are getting snatched by their pro-Palestine stance, and this is becoming the issue that voters are seeing more and more of, rather than stuff like wealth taxation, carbon tax, etc., etc. Now, going on to our final party conference, which ended only 5 days ago, so not even a week ago, the Conservatives from the 4th to 7th of October in Birmingham. So Badenoch
announced plans to scrap stamp duty in England and Northern Ireland and a reform of the sickness and disability benefits. The Tories believe this can save £13.7 billion a year, £9.5 billion coming from ending benefits to non-EU nationals, £4.5 billion from changes to housing benefits, and £3.1 billion from reintroducing the two-child limit for UC, Universal Credit. We learnt at the Conservative Party conference that this is really now Badenoch's party to deal with in a way that she sees fit, and she's really taking charge. So what are we taking overall from all of these party conferences? Personally, I always find party conferences to be really, really gimmicky because everyone will come out announcing flashy new policies, but only one party actually has to action upon these as the party in government. I always say this as well, whenever headlines are saying how good one party's doing in Parliament, saying, oh, you know, whoever's attacking whoever and it's really amazing. It's so much easier to be a party in opposition, especially in party conference season, because you can announce all of these policies, come up with all of these statistics, which you think might be backed by one think tank or another, but you don't actually have to deal with it. So that's the end of us discussing party conference season. And I only have about 2 minutes left on air, which is incredibly sad. This has gone by super, super quickly, and I super, super enjoyed it. I will be back on air this time next Monday, so I hope to see you all there, and I hope to see more people next week. So 3 till 4 every Monday, be on air, and that's everything from me. I'm going to play a little bit of another song, and then we'll go into news. So goodbye from me.

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1: From the Sky News Centre at 4, the Prime Minister has confirmed he's heading to Brussels as he looks at ways of working more closely with the EU.
2: We should not turn our backs on this opportunity, Mr. Speaker. And I hope all sides of this House will get behind the government's efforts to land a positive outcome.
1: The UK-EU summit will take place on November the 20th after being postponed because of Sir Keir Starmer's resignation. Andy Burnham has been telling MPs some of the areas he's hoping to draw new terms include on food. The Conservative Party leaders told him he simply won't get a better deal than the one he already negotiated. Meanwhile, Nigel Farage is accusing the Prime Minister of being a liar after Andy Burnham said it's clear that Russia interfered in the Brexit referendum. Downing Street has this morning said it's inconceivable Moscow didn't, but the result still stands. The Kremlin says contacts are ongoing over a possible energy ceasefire that would see attacks on power plants halted in both Russia and Ukraine. President Zelensky, meanwhile, says he wants an overall peace deal. A health and safety investigation has been launched into the death of a man who was killed by a tiger at Yorkshire Wildlife Park. It happened in the animal's enclosure on Saturday. Our correspondent Molly Malone says the tiger will be kept at the zoo.
3: The wildlife park confirmed, actually, that he's uninjured and won't be put down following the incident. But clearly there are lots of questions about how this was able to happen.
1: Jury selection's been taking place ahead of Russell Brand's trial on rape and sexual assault charges. The actor and comedian, who denies all wrongdoing, was surrounded by photographers as he left court earlier. And England have renewed the central contracts of Ollie Pope and Shoaib Bashir, despite the duo being dropped by the country's test. A safety investigation has been launched into the death of a man who was killed by a tiger at Yorkshire Wildlife Park. It happened in the animal's enclosure on Saturday. Our correspondent Molly Malone says the tiger will be kept at the zoo.
3: The wildlife park confirmed, actually, that he's uninjured and won't be put down following the incident. But clearly there are lots of questions about how this was able to happen.
1: Jury selections.

Tracks of Ollie Pope and Shoaib Bashir, despite the duo being dropped by the country's test side. A total of 39 players are now under contract ahead of Stephen Flynn's first series in charge against South Africa in December. That's the latest. I'm Stevie Schillinglaw.

0: group chat yet, but I'm actually going to offer not to drive.
1: Who's going to drive?
0: Exactly.
1: You
0: need to figure out amongst yourselves.
1: I was thinking about this today. Has Charlie drove our show before?
0: Yes, he many has times. Had, yeah.
1: What, more than once?
0: Yeah, no doubt about it.
1: Oh.
0: Yeah.
1: Because oh. I know me. Oh.
0: Oh.
1: Anyway, how are you?
0: I am very well, thank you. I was home at the weekend. Mm-hmm. As in, I went to Niddleston.
1: Yeah.
0: Saw my family. Then I got back yesterday.
1: Mm-hmm.
0: And I did enough early today that I can't lie. I've done very little today. It's very, in terms of like justifying my existence, I can't really do it today.
1: Fair. So how long did you go home for? Just Friday till Sunday?
0: Yeah.
1: Oh.
0: Oh.
1: I didn't even realise he was home. But Harrison sent me a photo and he was reading. Was he reading an. Oh no, he was listening to an audiobook in the car, weren't you?
0: Yeah, so I went to a place called Reef on Saturday, which is kind of near Leyburn. So I don't know if all the geography fans out there, it's about an hour from Middlesbrough, give or take. And there's very little there, it's just a village, and then there's a lovely walk that you can do.
1: I know that place.
0: Do you?
1: No.
0: Well, why did you say it? Don't
1: I
0: be
1: did
0: rude.
1: Geography. Don't be rude.
0: Oh, do a dirty show about Leyburn Reef and geography. Look at this, guys. Look at this map. So, yeah, I went there, and I actually had a great time. However, my time had ended, and I said to my parents, look, just leave me in the car. You can go do what you want to do. I want to listen to my audio book. My social and walking tank is expired.
1: And was you done with socialising for the day?
0: Yeah, so I had a very pleasant time listening to a book on the American Revolution.
1: Of course, that's what you were listening to.
0: Well, however, I will say, maybe we can talk about this later in the show, that I did watch a reel on Instagram today, which explains the Taylor Swift and Kanye West and backstory and drama.
1: If I quizzed you on it later, would you remember some of the stuff?
0: Yes, I
1: would.
0: Would
1: you?
0: Yeah.
1: Okay, brilliant. Speaking of Taylor Swift, Harrison has requested a song, haven't you? Would you like to introduce a song before I play it?
0: This is dedicated to the Piazza building because I was opening a big package in that place, and this song came on the radio. And it took me ages to figure out what it was called.
1: Yeah, it did.
0: But Grace, my saviour, I am Lord. Yay.
1: I am Lord, yeah.
0: Yeah, I can never get that right. Grace told me, and guess what? I knew it. I knew you. Here you go.

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1: You are why.
2: Good afternoon. This is I've Heard This on the Radio, and it is 6 minutes past four. And guys, I've got a very special guest with us today. Would you like to say hi?
3: Hello, everyone. I'm Harrison.
2: Yeah, you all know Harrison. Harrison is always messaging into the show.
3: Absolutely. I carry the show.
2: You carry the show?
3: Yeah.
2: He also thinks he carries out... I'm not going to plug our show, actually. No, I am. I'm going to plug our show. He also thinks he carries four-wheel drive time, and
3: well,
2: he doesn't.
3: Well, you know, this week I'm actually going to offer. I haven't messaged it in a

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1: Fancy giving radio a go?
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1: You've just listened to I Knew What I Knew by Taylor Swift, followed by Ribbed by Lorde. Obviously, I was showing Harrison what he thought of the song. What did you think of it?
3: I thought it was a really interesting song. I thought the rhythm was slow but methodical, and I liked how it got into it, so I would give it a good 7 on 10.
1: I'll take that, actually. I didn't think you'd like it that much. For context, we was talking... When we said before, I am Lorde, yeah, yeah, yeah, that is my private Instagram name, and I showed him the meme, and I was like, you got to know Lorde, and he only knew Greenlight, so I was like, I'm going to show him a new song by Lorde.
3: I think I like last listened to Lorde in 2017.
1: 2017?
3: Yeah, I think that's when...
1: Oh, that's, yeah. That is like OG.
3: Yeah.
1: OG fan.
3: Yeah, but like, I can't lie, like, any artist that's been around like 10, 12 years, you're going to be like an OG.
1: Well, that's true, to be fair. I only started listening to Lorde in like lockdown, I think.
3: Lorde down.
1: I didn't like that. Harrison, you have to apologise.
3: I apologise just in general. So just anything
1: everything you've done ever.
3: You know, anything I may do in the future. But I was incorrect in my statement. I actually came back to York this morning and not yesterday. The reason I made a mistake, which I usually like not to do, is because I wanted to come back yesterday.
1: Yeah, but they persuaded you to stay, didn't they?
3: They did. Food, basically.
1: Like, and I actually knew it was going to be food. I knew it would be. What did you have?
3: So, basically, a straight-up bride. That's how I remembered. I always like curry and chips, and they said, we'll get a takeaway. Oh,
1: what, from the chipper?
3: No, from Five. I don't know the establishment where we get the takeaway from, but all I know is that they said, if you stay, we'll get you some takeaway, and it'll be nice, and it was, so thank you.
1: I love a takeaway.
3: Yeah.
1: I don't treat myself to a takeaway enough when I'm at uni. That's a lie.
3: I had a Domino's a week ago.
1: Did you get the £5 deal?
3: Yeah.
1: Did you? Yeah, for context, loving the show, Pookie's from Esther.
3: Hey, hi, Esther.
1: We've got a few messages in, actually, before I carry on talking about takeaways. So we've got, when is the special guest appearance for Casey? Casey and Layla need to come on my show. I want you to meet Layla and Casey as well.
3: Let's organise it.
1: And then, hey, Gracie Lou off Layla. Hey, guys. Oh, and hello up to you as well, Layla said.
3: Hello, Layla. How are you doing?
1: And then Auntie Sarah asked for a song, but it's not on here, so she's going to have to pick a different one.
3: What? Do you know what, Auntie Sarah? You are the queen of niche song requests.
1: She is in chat.
3: the number of times I sweated trying to find like the correct song. I mean, listen, we're always going to try and accommodate it, but sometimes we just don't have the capacity.
1: Basically, you're saying you're really difficult for no reason.
3: Oh! That's your words, not mine. However,
1: Esther said loving the show.
3: Yeah.
1: Isn't that nice?
3: It is nice, yeah.
1: Yeah.
3: We love Esther.
1: So, for context of the Domino's thing, in Freshers Week, was it like a paper that said that you could get like a deal on it or whatever it was?
3: It was one of these things that was a bit confusing to look at because there was two or three separate codes.
1: Yeah, we had that issue.
3: Yeah, and you needed to get a large pizza. It obviously was a pizza, establishments are available, but you know, you can't beat a Domino's stuffed crust, in my humble opinion. But
1: there's a catch. You had to go pick it up.
3: Yeah, you did.
1: Which is really irritating. Did you see on the first day after Freshers Week, like the first day after Freshers Fair, it was packed. Like the line was massive.
3: I so the deadline was the 10th of October.
1: Was it?
3: Yeah, and I had it
1: fuming
3: last Sunday, I believe.
1: That's fair. What would you get on a pizza?
3: And so create your own. I would have pepperoni,
1: right,
3: meatballs,
1: right,
3: and stuffed crust.
1: Just pepperoni and meatballs?
3: Yeah.
1: Really?
3: Well, obviously, like, you know, like tomato.
1: Tomato and cheese, yeah. Fair
3: but,
1: enough.
3: But, yeah.
1: Never tried meatballs on a pizza. Doesn't seem that appealing.
3: You should try meatballs.
1: Okay. I don't really think I'd like it. I just don't.
3: Why?
1: Have you ever tried a meatball sub from Subway?
3: I haven't had meatballs from Subway, but I tell you what I have had. So I went through a really big Uber Eats phase, and I don't want to say phase, I'll buy like 3 orders on it a year, and basically they used to do, I used to order from Bella Italia, the spaghetti and meatballs, And to say they were chiselled from the gods would be an understatement. They were delicious. I love them so much. However, sad news, they're no longer available on the Uber Eats menu.
1: Oh.
3: Oh, I know. It's a real travesty. So,
1: do you know what? You are persuading me to try meatballs, to be fair.
3: So, like, do you know what? I had an early tea and I persuaded myself, just, you know, YOLO.
1: YOLO.
3: YOLO and just getting meatballs.
1: Do you know what, Harrison? What? You could say you've gave me a new perspective on meatballs.

0: with us.
1: Join URY now.
2: URY.org.uk/get involved.
3: That was New Perspective by Panic at the Disco. Also on my playlist. All of these songs have been on my playlist, actually. What do you think, Harrison? What have you thought of the song so far?
4: I'll be honest.
3: Oh, God.
4: I zoned out a bit from that song, so I wasn't giving it my full attention.
3: That's not good.
4: But I got to be honest.
3: Yeah, because you lied before. Okay. Me and Harrison have decided, while this song was on, that I am going to go through his playlist, and I'm like, I'm so excited.
4: So, how do you want to do it? So, for context, listeners, I'm a very simple man. On Spotify, I have just liked songs, and I go by recently added.
3: Sorry, but how strange is that? He doesn't have a playlist, he just likes songs and then listens to it through that.
4: Yeah.
3: That's really weird.
4: Now, do you want me to go by recently added or titles, or do you want it alphabetically, or...?
3: Give me the phone.
4: Okay. You have to describe to audio listeners and me what you're doing.
3: Okay, so I'm going for his like songs as we speak. And as you can imagine, straight away, it's Meatloaf.
4: Lots of Meatloaf.
3: Lots and lots of Meatloaf. Oh my gosh, Linger by the Cranberries. That's a very good song. I Knew It, I Knew You, obviously. Which is from? What film is it from?
4: Toy Story 5. Hasn't even seen Toy Story 4.
3: You've not?
4: No, genuinely, I missed Toy Story 4 in the cultural...
3: Wait, that's crazy.
4: Yeah.
3: I mean, it's not crazy. It wasn't that good.
4: Wasn't it? Okay.
3: No.
4: I won't be watching it.
3: You've got a very mixed taste. You've got like Michael... Oh, I'm about to play it. Michael Jackson. And then you've got Bon Jovi, Meatloaf. And then you've just got Feminine on...
4: on and on.
3: On and on.
4: Feminine on and on.
3: By Chapel Rowan.
4: Yeah.
3: I used to think it was Chapel Rowan.
4: It isn't.
3: It's not. And then you've got House Tour by Sabrina Carpenter.
4: Banner.
3: To be fair, it's not that bad of a playlist. Love Will Tear Us Apart is a very good song.
4: Yeah, because love will, you know.
3: Love will tear you apart. Oh, my gosh. And then you've got the Titanic main theme. For God's sake.
4: I actually have that is by the Philharmonic Orchestra as well.
3: Honestly.
4: I had different versions of it.
3: Do you know what? I've seen a TikTok before, and it was like... Oh, to be sarcastic with a high vocabulary. And I instantly thought of you. I think I sent it to you, actually, but you're really ignorant, so you didn't reply. For the listeners, he's just staring at me like I've just said something awful to him.
4: I did actually get an email saying Grace messaged you on TikTok.
3: You get eat right. I'm going to... Wait, before we get into that, I'm going to rate... Oh, Grace. Right, I'm going to rate your playlist.
4: Okay.
3: A 9 out of 10. It gets better as we go along.
4: Excellent. What are you up to now?
3: I'm up to Juno right now.
4: Juno.
3: I like that song. Very good song. Yeah. No, it's an alright playlist, to be fair. It's very much not the vibe I expected from you. Like, I didn't ever expect to see a bit of Chapel Rowan on your playlist. But
4: I have Hot to Go, Pink Pony Club.
3: Yeah.
4: Casual.
3: Yep.
4: And Sending and On and On.
3: Oh, hell yeah.
4: Yeah. I really like
3: Casual.
4: Pink. Yeah.
3: I love Casual.
4: And
3: it's
4: I
3: a very
4: really
3: good
4: like
3: song.
4: Pink Pony Club. I listen to that quite a lot.
3: Hell yeah.
4: Yeah.
3: Yeah, sorry, go back to what we were saying before. What was I really shocked at that you just said?
4: So, I don't have TikTok notifications turned on.
3: But you've got emails for them.
4: Yeah, I didn't like, it wasn't like an opt-in, but sometimes I'll get a message saying like, Grace is waiting for you, and I just think I really don't think she is, but but you know, like let me so for the audio listeners, I'm just opening up my emails.
3: Can I just say while Harrison is finding this, Harrison genuinely emails people, and I know that's not that like that crazy of a concept, but up until I met Harrison, I never met anyone my age who just emails people to email. Oh my god. Yeah, Grace is waiting for your response. You have friends on TikTok.
4: Yeah.
3: Hell yes, I was waiting for your response. I always send him TikToks. He's really ignorant and never replies.
4: But then
3: he's got the audacity to message me on several Instagram accounts when I don't reply on one.
4: Right, okay. We need to talk about this.
3: Okay, we'll talk about this. Go on.
4: I believe in airing your dirty washing out in public.
3: Yeah, come on, we'll do this. I feel like we do this every single time.
4: So I want some audience input on this.
3: Yeah, messaging via the website.
4: So I was just, you know, typing away as you do, and I think I sent GSL a message on Saturday.
3: Yep.
4: And the tone was distinctly tense, I would say.
3: What was this on, Snapchat?
4: No, Instagram.
3: Oh, right, okay.
4: The moral is I had you on too many platforms. But, but Grace messages me in all sincerity saying, like, why do you message me on, like, my private account? And I was, like, genuinely, I was, like, really shocked by this because I was thinking, well, first of all, several thoughts came to my mind. First of all, you had the account to begin with, so if you don't want people messaging on there, maybe don't use it, right? I only have one account, right? So it's very simple for me.
3: Mm-hmm.
4: Two, right, and, like, we had been messaging on there, like, for a while.
3: Yeah.
4: And I went back and I checked our history, and you were, you know, sending memes as well, sending reels as well.
3: What, from that account?
4: Yeah, from that account.
3: Oh, maybe I'm being a hypocrite.
4: Right. So you were like, oh, it's just weird. Like, why don't we message on my main account? And I was really taken aback.
3: No, actually, listeners, give me some input on this, because if I've got two accounts, one being my main one where I post everything, I have more followers, and just the main platform I use.
4: It's irrelevant whether you have more followers because only one person is messaging you at a time.
3: No, unless, but I'm saying that's my main account.
4: Okay, so listen, look, let's take it easy. Would you like all communication in the future?
3: No, I have said that.
4: And also, what was very funny is I went to sleep, and when I woke up, you had sent a reel.
3: From that account?
4: Yeah, at 43 minutes past midnight, saying, Big Daddy is tired. Time to go to sleep.
3: Did that make you laugh? I thought it would make you laugh.
4: It really did, because I was like, hold on, is this girl confused? And, you know,
3: to be fair, that is so hypocritical.
4: Because I was like, hold on, like, I did not prompt this. I, you know,
3: yeah,
4: you
3: this
4: just,
3: was on me.
4: You,
3: just,
4: you know, actually, you sent that.
3: Oh!
4: Oh! Yeah, exactly.
3: Use the word.
4: Yeah, I taught you. You like, sent that reel on Nemo or whatever, and I was like, well, this is the definition of mixed messaging. Because I don't know where we stand.
3: Yeah. I'm sorry.
4: So basically, GSL, FU.
3: FU,
4: yeah.
3: Okay, that's fine. Whatever.
4: But no, it's, yeah, I just think I've accepted that in all of our interactions, the dominant force is going to be confusion and ambiguity.
3: I feel like that's most of our conversations anyway. There's a lot of love-hate in our relationship.
4: Mainly hate.
3: Yeah. Okay. Honestly, Harrison, your, what's the word, priorities are so upside down.

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1: ury.org.uk.
2: Well, upside down there, die the one and only Diana Ross. I tell you what's not upside down this year. This is hurling at laser-like speed towards its inevitable conclusion. And in our next segment, say Alex Grace's show, what I'm going to do is I'm going to tell you, Grace, about my dream that I had.
3: I'm really excited to hear about this.
2: So I had very vivid dreams.
3: Right.
2: And on Friday night, I dreamt that I was contacted by a group of scientists. And it basically, right, me, I little PC pod over here, the scientist said we need you to go on a really like dangerous mission because we've discovered there's a very dangerous comet which is hurling towards Earth, and we need you to get on a plane and try and shoot it with a laser.
3: You specifically?
2: Yeah, me specifically.
3: Why?
2: I don't know why. I was thinking a lot about this. Mm-hmm. It sounded like a rip-off of the plot of Armageddon. I don't know if you've seen that movie with Bruce Willis. It's a great film. But it felt similar to that, and I just watched it 2 weeks ago. Rewatched it, sorry. So anyway, in my dream, I was all kind of like suited up, and I was in this aeroplane. And I was kind of clear sky, but it was kind of full of clouds beneath me.
3: Right.
2: And I could just see, and I remember really vividly in my dream, there was just this kind of line of comets with fire in, like fireballs, basically. And they started, like, attacking the plane that I was on. So, like, I took some damage or whatever, and then I had my, like, literally, like, nothing bigger than a water pistol that you give to kids. And I was trying to, like, take these comets out, and I actually woke up before that I'd either, like, landed the plane or kind of took the comets out.
3: So you don't know if you won?
2: I actually don't know.
3: Do you think you would have?
2: I can't lie, the way it was going in my dream, it didn't look good.
3: Well, because that's the thing, isn't it? Like, you can't actually die in your dreams. Is that true, or is that like...
2: Well, that happened to me, but...
3: It has happened to you?
2: No, it's, well, I did die in a dream once.
3: But did you come back to life?
2: Evidently, I'm here today.
3: No, but I mean, did you come back to life in your dream? Because I swear that's a thing, like, if you die in your dream, you die in real life.
2: Real talk, right, when I was nine...
3: Right, real talk.
2: Yeah, my cousin died, and why are you laughing?
3: Because I didn't expect you to say that.
2: Right,
3: carry
2: no, on. Hang on. So right. My cousin died in a car accident. Very tragic, very sad. Yeah. And then a couple of months later, I don't think you need to be a genius to figure out why I dreamt this. I had a dream that I also was in a car accident and I died. Now, the funny bit about this is that, and you can tell...
3: This doesn't seem very funny.
2: You can see how, like, my nine-year-old hand was processing things.
3: Yeah.
2: So I had a crash, and I went to a Minecraft loading screen, right?
3: Wait, yeah. That is funny.
2: Yeah. So I'm pulling this back. It's not all doom and gloom. And so I definitely perished, but I went back to a Minecraft loading screen, and it said respawn. And then I clicked respawn, and then obviously I woke up. So,
3: oh, wait, that's so good.
2: Yeah.
3: That's kind of interesting.
2: But that dream has stuck with me ever since I had it.
3: Yeah, definitely.
2: Yeah. And then as well, I was in that outside my grandmother's old house. That's where. So you can see that you don't need to be Freud to work out the significance. But do you dream, Grace?
3: Yeah, I dream a lot. I think I dream most nights.
2: Mm.
3: I don't always remember them though.
2: Don't you?
3: But do you know what dream I really remember? And it's so specific, and I always remember, and it was a reoccurring dream, like this happened to me more than once, the exact same scenario. Mm. So this will not make sense to anyone other than my family, but for my dad's 50th, my uncle and my dad's 50th, not 50th, 40th birthday, the twins, by the way, they had a party at this, like, function place. I think it was, like, a hotel. I don't really remember it that well because I was, like, 10, maybe even younger.
2: Okay.
3: But I remember the lift and the hotel itself.
2: Right.
3: And I had a dream that, you know, Talking Tom, the cat?
2: Yes.
3: The app? Yeah.
2: Yes.
3: I had a dream that him and Angela, the big other cat, the woman, come and attacked us and made all the floor come up. And all I remember from this dream is there being lava underneath the floor, and me and my Auntie Lisa. My Auntie Lisa was on one side of it and me was on the other, and it was just breaking apart the floor, and we was trying to grab each other.
2: Wow.
3: And it just happened to me constantly.
2: Oh, word. So to me, that speaks to both Star Wars Episode 3 when you're Anakin versus Obi-Wan. The game, the floor is lava.
3: Yeah.
2: And Grace is just coughing, everyone. so, yeah, wow, that's quite vivid.
3: Yeah, it is quite vivid. And I remember it perfectly.
2: Wow.
3: Obviously, I didn't describe it perfectly, but...
2: I got a good idea.
3: You got a good idea of it?
2: Yeah.
3: I'm really glad.
2: Yeah, wow.
3: I do dream, though.
2: Yeah.
3: I think. I don't really remember lots of them.
2: No.
3: I love a good dream.
2: Well, I'm on our show, Four Wheel Dry Time, I'm thinking of starting a new segment, which is like Harrison's Weekly Dream, because I have enough material.
3: You do have enough material, I agree.
2: Like, my mind, and also, apparently, I've been told that I'm a great swearer in my dreams.
3: A swearer?
2: Yeah.
3: Like you swear in your sleep?
2: Apparently, I swear in my sleep.
3: That's really random.
2: Yeah.
3: Because you don't really swear.
2: No, I tend to use kind of more sophisticated vocabulary to kind of express myself. And also, when I was younger, my dad in particular was kind of against swearing.
3: Yeah.
2: Which is ironic, isn't it? He swears now. But I don't know, I always just took that to heart.
3: Oh, so you never did it? You don't ever do it? I actually don't think you do.
2: I'm not against swearing.
3: But when you do it, it's more in like a comedic way.
2: Yeah, yeah. So, you know, I'm not like, you know, effing or jeffing or, you know, kind of.
3: Yeah, who would do that?
2: You know, I know who would do that. I'm looking at a girl right now who has a mouth as a sailor. But, but that's okay, because I treat everyone equally.
3: Thank you, I'm really glad.
2: Yeah.
3: Speaking of treating everyone equally, should we play some requests?
2: We should. Now,
3: would you like to introduce the request?
2: I do. Now, this is by Madonna. And
3: have you seen that clip? Madonna. Sabrina.
2: Okay, that's where I got it from.
3: Oh, okay.
2: So, this is Madonna with True Blue.

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1: You're listening to I've Heard This on the Radio. It is now 8 minutes till the end of the show, but we still have quite a lot to talk about, don't we, Harrison?
2: Yeah, we do.
1: I liked that Madonna song. If you're just tuning in now, that was True Blue by Madonna, and then we had Beauty and a Beat by Justin Bieber featuring Nicki Minaj. Both very good songs. I've never heard that Madonna song.
2: I have.
1: Oh, okay. Bye. He's just staring at me. It's really scaring me.
2: Right. It's called conversation. I said something I was expecting.
1: I'm not good with eye contact. That's okay.
2: And that's your problem.
1: No, that is my problem. Anyway, what's gone on this week? We've just been speaking about the fact that we're going to speak about what's gone on this week.
2: Wow.
1: I know, that was very good radio, everybody.
2: So what has gone on this week?
1: Traitors. That's the main thing, I think. Yeah. That's the main part of my week every week now.
2: Yes.
1: Every Thursday and Friday.
2: Yes.
1: Did you watch it?
2: Yes.
1: Why are you doing that?
2: What?
1: You're putting me on edge.
2: What do you mean?
1: Nothing. Right, 10 more minutes. Who just said 10 more minutes?
2: Well, that's actually...
1: Sorry, can you tell the time?
2: That's actually incorrect.
1: That is actually incorrect, yeah.
2: And what time did they send a message?
1: Just now.
2: So even at the time they sent the message, that
1: it was
2: incorrect.
1: Wrong,
2: yeah. It's like a doubly wrong.
1: Yeah, literally 25 seconds ago they sent that message.
2: Terrible.
1: Honestly.
2: So, traitors.
1: Yep.
2: I want to come at this from a slightly different angle.
1: Right.
2: Because I have obviously lots of thoughts on it, and I know you do too.
1: Mm-hmm.
2: Which version do you prefer, the kind of civilian or celebrity? Because I very much prefer civilian.
1: I prefer civilian because I think that they can, they can be more themselves. They've not got like a persona they have to keep up. But I do think the celebrity one is funny because you've got like the most random people ever in a room together.
2: Yeah.
1: Which I think is funny. Like you've got Kenny, who's a YouTuber, and then Miranda Hart.
2: Yeah.
1: And they're like a little duo as well at the moment.
2: Yeah.
1: I just think it's quite funny.
2: How many of the celebrities did you know before going into the castle?
1: I knew Kenny because I watched Beta Squad quite a lot.
2: Yeah.
1: Miranda Hart.
2: Yeah.
1: But I didn't know Miranda Hart for anything other than Miranda.
2: Yeah.
1: I didn't realise like she was like an actual comedian off the show.
2: Yeah.
1: I knew Sebastian, I think his name is.
2: You see, I didn't know him, but I'd become to really like him.
1: Yeah, he's on Heartstopper.
2: Which is?
1: If you know Heartstopper, it's a TV show and a book about two gay boys in high school.
2: Gross.
1: Realistically, you're not going to know that.
2: Like, I'm reading the book right now on George Washington. Do you think that we're the greatest...
1: Do you ever read romance books?
2: I started reading 50 Shades of Grey, but I stopped.
1: 50 Shades of Grey?
2: Yeah, I did. I started reading it and I got 50 pages in.
1: That's ironic.
2: I don't... That wasn't intentional, by the way, but it was just how it panned out. And I literally... I just couldn't do it.
1: I don't like it. I don't like the films either.
2: Me neither.
1: Anyway, who's your favourite for traitors this time?
2: Favourite is... I do think Acaster is really...
1: James Acaster is the love of my life.
2: Yeah, I've always thought... I actually knew, probably more than last year, I knew basically like most of them in there. The only ones that I didn't really know were King Kenny. And I didn't know Sebastian. And...
1: I didn't know Julia.
2: No, I knew of her, but I didn't really know her from anything in, like, specific.
1: What's her name? Julie Hesmondhouse. 10 more minutes of the show with a wink. Why are people lying to us?
2: Right, OK. When, like, you can either double down in life or you can admit defeat. You need to admit defeat whoever you are.
1: It's not ten minutes till the end of the show. You can keep repeating
2: 10 minutes. You can try and manifest it, you know, if... But it's just not happening.
1: I wish there was 10 minutes left, but there's not.
2: No, now there's five.
1: Yeah.
2: You know, and it's the unstoppable march of time. But you know what? All my words, I just thought of a great link to a song, but can't do it.
1: Why?
2: Because we don't have it in the show plan.
1: Because we've not got 10 minutes left.
2: Yeah, exactly, if we had. But I tell you what, right, next week we'll be playing Son of Culture Club. Time, brackets,
1: not
2: clock
1: on this show.
2: Heart. Yeah, I won't be on. I keep thinking I'll be on the show next week.
1: I know, I keep feeling like we're on four wheel.
2: I know.
1: If you want to hear more of me and Harrison talking, but with two other people as well.
2: Exactly, two other extras.
1: Two other extras, our side characters.
2: Yeah, yeah. Should we introduce that on? Because I doubt either of them will be listening at this moment now.
1: No, they won't be, I don't think.
2: So, like, should we just, you drive on Wednesday, just like the show plan on a you drive. And just and Hale was like, my court was Enter Harrison, and we've hired...
1: Can we do it to, like, confuse
2: and
1: them?
2: And then we've hired some extras who are going to sit in on tonight's episode, Charlie and Ellen.
1: Yeah, we actually need to do that. That would really confuse them. Yeah. I think that would really rage bait Charlie as well.
2: Yeah, well, regular listeners will know that Charlie was really rage baited last week.
1: Charlie was so rage baited last week, understandably, though.
2: Well, do you know what? I was... Maybe I'm thinking of what off air we're not, but I was asked whether Charlie's okay.
1: Oh, Charlie, if you're listening, are you okay? Are you doing okay?
2: But I actually hope you're not listening, Charlie, because it would foil our cunning plan to.
1: Yeah, that's true. If any of you are listening, don't tell the other one.
2: Yeah, don't.
1: Trust. Our little side characters.
2: our hired extras. unpaid hired extras. Well, you know our program controller, Sam?
1: Yeah.
2: Sam was in American Horror Story.
1: What?
2: Yeah.
1: In the American Horror Story, like the TV show with...
2: Yeah. Yeah, do you know the anthology? He was an extra in that.
1: Oh my God, that's so cool.
2: Yeah.
1: I'm going to speak to him about this.
2: Yeah. See, I am giving Grace social tips.
1: Yeah, you are. I need them.
2: Yeah, for me.
1: I think we've got time to play a little bit of one more song that everyone's going to want to play.
2: I don't think we have because we've only got like a minute and a half.
1: Well, luckily, Harrison, it is my show.
2: Yes, there's a right way and there's a wrong way. Anyway, you're doing the wrong way.
1: I hope you all enjoyed. And I will be back next week, not with Harrison.
2: Okay.
1: But tune in at 6 o'clock for 4-wheel drive time. Thank you, everybody.
2: Take care, guys.

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2: From the Sky News Centre at 5, the Prime Minister has told the Commons the status quo is not good enough for Britain, as he's expected to use a UK-EU summit to push for new post-Brexit deals. The two sides will negotiate in areas including on food and drink next month. Andy Burnham's been accused by the Tory leader of implying the 2016 referendum result was illegitimate because of Russian interference, but the PM says he's done no such thing.
3: She should go back and look again. It is a matter of record, Mr. Speaker, that Russian actors sought to interfere in the 29 general election, and we think it is inconceivable that this was the first time.
2: The PM's also discussed the recent security incident at RAF Fairford in the House of Commons this afternoon. He told MPs it was almost certainly directed by Iran's Revolutionary Guard. In other news, the council responsible for licensing Yorkshire Wildlife Park, where a man was killed by a tiger, has launched a health and safety investigation. He died after getting into the animal's enclosure on Saturday afternoon. The Kremlin says Vladimir Putin's ready to stop attacks on Ukraine, but only on election day in the country. Volodymyr Zelensky insists he'd allow a poll only if Moscow agrees to a 60-day truce, which it hasn't. Donald Trump claimed on social media to have brokered an energy ceasefire. Kremlin spokesperson Dmitry Peskov says contacts are ongoing.
4: In the Kremlin, both President Putin and officials at other levels have repeatedly stated that we do not want a ceasefire. We want long-term peace. We are ready to do everything possible to achieve it.
2: The Pope's to be admitted to hospital tomorrow in Rome. He's to have surgery to remove a small growth found on one of his lungs. And in cricket, England have renewed the central contracts of Ollie Pope and Shoaib Bashir, despite the duo being dropped by the country's test side. A total of 39 players are now under contract. That's the latest. I'm Stevie Schillinglaw.

0: want to start a fire. I know what you do.
1: On one of his lungs. And in cricket, England have renewed the central contracts of Ollie Pope and Shoaib Bashir, despite the duo being dropped by the country's test side. A total of 39 players are now under contract. That's the latest. I'm Stevie Shillinglaw.

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I know what you do. I see how you move. I've downed an entire liter of Lucozade and I'm off my actual rocker right now. Anyway, welcome back to Hyperfixation FM. Yay! Yippee! It's that time of the week again. Where I either am hungover or hyper, this time hyper, and I scream and yap and yell about whatever I'm interested in. Very exciting. Okay, I have got an exciting announcement. I'm bringing back an old segment. The segment where I try new foods on air. Exciting, isn't it? I ended up getting really hungry in my lecture, so I popped into Nisa. I popped to Nisa before this, after my lecture, and I found reduced Kellogg's Bluey cereal bars, multi-grain cereal bars, strawberry flavour and white chocolate. They were £1.12 instead of the usual £1.85, so I thought, you know what, why not? And then I also thought, in the same shelf, there was two bottles of Lucozade. I've downed one of them. I've downed the pink lemonade one. I thought these were also on sale. No, turns out they're not. I paid full price for them, so whatever. They were only £2. But I've got Lucozade Grapefruity, which, if I remember rightly, that was one they discontinued and then everyone went, no, bring it back, it's really good. I've never had it, so we will be trying that. Very exciting, I know. We're also going to talk about, there are two main things I want to chat about. Number one, Strictly. I did watch it, and something's boiling inside of me. It's set afire, and the kettle's boiling. That's what's happening. And also, I want to discuss Drag Race. I want to discuss Drag Race because there is so much drama and conniving and hating and accusations and all sorts going around, and I want to chat about it. Okay. But, as always, we start off with two songs. Yes, we start off with two songs. Let me remember how I do my own show. What I started doing recently, if I need to get something done but I don't want to listen to my own thoughts because they're scary, I just listen to a full album. And currently, the two albums I've chosen are Kiss All The Time, Disco Occasionally, and You Seem Pretty Sad For A Girl, Someone Love. Those have been the two albums that I've just kind of been listening to get things done. Mainly the Harry Styles one. So we're going to start off with a song on that album that I've warmed to that album now. Originally, I wasn't the biggest fan of it. I have warmed to it now. Is it still the best album ever? No. Is it one of my favourite albums? No. It's not that good. But still, this song's good enough to play on my show. So we are starting off with Ready, Steady, Go, Harry Styles. And it's got a lovely long intro that I can talk over. So I can actually do some DJing, which is fun. We are doing Ready, Steady, Go, Harry Styles. Then we are doing Lush Live, Zara Larsson. Because that song has kind of been haunting me, seeing as we share a name. Okay. Harry Styles first, though.

0: He was up there doing the dance. He was swinging the arm. He was doing all that. He was doing it, because I was. I sure as hell was. Right. I want to try this grape grapefruity. Fruity, fruit, fruit, fruit. Grapefruity. Ooh, bit of ASMR. Oh, that's quite good, actually. I'm quite proud of that. It's fizzed up a bit. Ooh, whoops. Looks-wise, does it look like it could kill me yet? Macros-wise, because that's what matters. Ooh. Ooh. Ooh, bit of sizzle. Tell you what, one of these days I'm going to do a full, like, ASMR episode. That'll be fun. This looks a little bit like car cleaner. That's how you know it's going to be good. Okay, sip time. Sorry. That's so weird. Oh, my God. Oh, it tastes like car cleaner as well, I think. Oh, my God. Wait. Let me go back in. Hold on. Oh, my God. Oh, my God. I think that's one of the most artificial things I've ever put in my mouth. Oh, my God. Why do people want that back? I think that should be discontinued again. Can we put that away, please? Oh, my God. Oh, got a shiver's going down my spine. I think I've just drank radioactive, like, liquid. Oh, my God. Okay, let's cleanse the palate with a Kellogg's Bluey cereal bar. It just says Kellogg's Bluey strawberry flavour and white chocolate. It doesn't specify, like, what exactly it is. I'm assuming because it's Kellogg's, it's a cereal bar. Bit more ASMR. One thing I'll say, I feel like I just am going to like this. I've had similar things. So, like, there's not going to be much content here. But anyway, let's try. I'm sorry if you don't like chewing noises. You're going to hate this bit. Bland. It's just bland. As you chew, you get hints of strawberry and a little bit of white chocolate, and that's kind of it. Yeah, maybe it's, you know what? Maybe I'm not the target demographic because it is Bluey. Anyway, I don't know. I might eat those for breakfast tomorrow. And I'll be using all three because they're only 98 calories, which is not enough to fuel a fully grown woman. I've got not much else to say. But I didn't fully plan this. Oh my God, get out! The system keeps on going, sorry, there's been an issue. Get out! I don't want to see it. There is no issue. Get out. Do I want to play two more songs? I've kind of only been talking for about 3 minutes. God, I feel so shaky. I think it's the fact that I've had about a litre of Lucozade. Yeah, that would make sense. I'm having like a caffeine rush. I don't usually have caffeine. Anyway. I haven't planned this enough. I might just play... Ooh. You know what? It's my show. I do what I want. I'm going to play two more songs because I can. It's my show. I can do what I want. We're going to start off with an Olivia Rodrigo song, Getting Back, which I've been listening to a lot recently. Then we're going to play the tune of Ever, another Harry Styles song. I might get in trouble for doing two Harry Styles songs, but whatever. What they're going to do? Kick me off air? Actually, they could do that. I shouldn't say that. But we're starting off with Olivia Rodrigo. Then we're going to play She, Harry Styles. She by Harry Styles, it's one of those songs, it's like 6 minutes, but all the 6 minutes are like heaven. It's like, it's a bit like Bohemian Rhapsody. I love like songs when they're 6 minutes. Radiohead do it brilliantly. As I said, Bohemian Rhapsody, this song. Childish Gambino, Me and Your Mama, that's another good 6 minute song. I love when a song's 6 minutes and it's like elongated beautifully. I do enjoy that. But anyway, we're starting off with Olivia Rodrigo. Then we're going to have 6 minutes of pure bliss. And yeah, 6 minutes of joy and relaxation and swaying side to side before I talk about the Drag Race drama.
1: 1, 2, 3. Wait, is this the song with the drums? I'm

0: That's one of the songs where it makes you just go, I love it. I love a good 6 minute song with a brilliant instrumental. I forgot how good that song was. Anyway, we shall be discussing Drag Race now because it is heating up. Right, first things first, they announced, I think even before the series came out, or maybe like after the first episode, the BBC are dropping Drag Race UK and it's moving over to a different recording thing. I don't know. A different company. I believe it's World of something. Where they have to pay, you have to pay to see it instead of like paying your TV license, which some people have frequently mentioned that. Oh yes, AI overview. Ugh. Decision: the BBC officially announced it's dropping RuPaul's Drag Race UK after Series 8, moving future seasons and spin-off like Versus the World exclusively to the production company's streaming service WOW Presents Plus. Ooh. It's they say that it is because of financial pressures. However, Drag Race is the first series got millions of streams. Drag Race is a staple of BBC, in my personal humble opinion. The current backlash about it is fans, critics and former contestants criticise the move, arguing that removing the show from free-to-air mainstream television alienates LGBTQ plus licence payers and strips away vital representation. Agreed. Agreed. Approved. Yes. That's not the best. So I actually don't know if I might have to start pirating it. Or no. No, I don't believe in that. Make sure you get things from a genuine site, people. But the main controversy I wanted to discuss, I'm going to have to use and abuse TikTok for this one. Oh god, the Lucozade's going through me. The main thing I wanted to discuss, what am I googling? There has been many a discussion of drama after the show, also during the show. In their most recent, I've forgotten the last time I talked about Drag Race, it must have been last week. It was last week. They did a piggy pageant where they had to do 3 runway looks. Very stressful. Everyone was, you know, at their ends. Everyone was grasping at everything. Everyone was stressed. Everyone was tired. Everyone was angry. So understandable. However, KY Kelly goes, makes a banterous joke to Paris Baby, basically saying like, oh, I'm going to take Paris the dog for a walk. And then she goes, oh, no, I'm joking. If I was taking you anywhere, I'd take you to the vet to be put down. Which, by the way, I probably wouldn't make that joke even to some of my closest friends. Not gonna lie. And GL. That's a rough one to say. And then Paris went, okay, well, how come I can't call you fat, but you can tell me you want me dead? Which, to be honest, fair play. And then there was a big argument, a big crazy argument. Throughout the show, Paris and KY, they have been on at their, you know, the edge of their tether, if you will. I don't understand. I have said previously on the show that I don't like how Paris's whole thing is like being like, oh, I you know, I'm shady, I say these things and blah blah blah, and her whole thing was that she was like, you know, she says the things that people want, blah blah blah, which I disagreed with, and I still do. This is not me siding with Paris. However, I'm starting to notice that KY is, you know, she's not any better. If anything, she might be worse. And I am now seeing, my app blocker. My app blocker's gotten in the way. Don't do that to me, please. I need that for my radio show. Please, come on. There's still drama going on. If you go on Twitter and search up Drag Race, the drag queens are still, like, at each other's throats. Which is cray cray. But I have seen other reports and stuff. If I search up Drag Race UK Season 8, spoiler, Snatch Game, lip sync, rumoured cast, that's not what I want. Controversy. Let's see what that comes up with. I'm going to pre-warn this. I don't know if there's going to be any swearing in this video or if anything is going to be offensive or anything like that. So pre-warning, there might be swearing, and I apologise for it now. No, this is not what I'm looking for. One thing I will say, they did the girl group episode, the most recent episode. That was one of the worst girl groups I've ever seen in Drag Race history. They did a version of Agadoo, push pineapple, shake the tree. That's not going to work. Hey, they just didn't. In what world would that work? Agadoo. Yeah, let's take the popular old song Agadoo that no one, like, really listens to, but it's just kind of there in, like, the all-inclusives. Like, let's take that and get drag queens to write a rap verse about it. What? What? Okay, I'm going to have to search up Paris and KY. Paris. KY. Oh, that's not it. Come on, space, there we are. The TikTok has not given me what I want.
1: I just think, as a cast...
0: This is KY talking.
1: ...to be turning on each other like that is quite disgusting behaviour. And I won't lie to you, it did upset me this morning. And you can hear my voice, I'm emotional about it.
2: A clip of this live then was posted on Twitter by a Drag Race fan account, and the caption said, if someone calling you overweight when you're reading back and forth upsets you this much, word to Raja, then don't be fat.
0: That's mean. Okay. I feel like when it comes to banter, it's all down to personal preference. If someone makes a banterous joke of you that you don't like, you go, hey, don't say that about me. Don't call me fat. I don't like being called fat. And then the mature thing to do is to go, oh, okay, I won't. I'll talk about your hairline then, or something like that. Like, if you know, also you've got to give it time. If you've just met that day, maybe don't. But, like, if you've built a relationship, your friends, you know that it won't hurt the person, that's when I think it's okay to make those types of jokes. God, TikTok. Ooh!
1: I'm joking, baby girl. If I was taking you anywhere, I'd take you to the best of
0: Yeah, TikTok's not giving me what I want. No. No. Okay, I thought TikTok would help, but no. Basically, there's been reports that KY Kelly has been, like, physically abusive to people. Don't know about that one. And there is still continuous Paris... There's still continuous Paris versus KY Kelly. And I'm seeing... Originally, I saw people being very sort of in the middle. Now I'm seeing a lot of people anti-KY Kelly. There's a lot of people accusing her of microaggressions. There's a lot of, you know... And to be honest, the more I watch, the more I think, you know what, KY Kelly, you're a bit too old for this. You're a bit too old to be having this drama with, like, 20-something-year-olds. Like, come on. And a lot of people are saying that KY Kelly's the type of person that can dish it out but can't take it. Like, can give it, can't take it. Which, again, if you can't take it, don't give it. That's the thing. Or, to be honest, what you give, you have to expect it 10 times worse back, type thing. You have to be willing and accepting to take it 10 times worse back if you're going to give something. That's my... Again, we're getting into the sort of ins and outs of, like, banter and, like, joking with your mates. This is quite fun. This is quite a nice sort of, like, philosophical conversation. Isn't that fun? But, yeah... Currently, I need to piss and... I need to wee, because I'm not allowed to say her full name because it's a swear word. My apologies. She was voted out. Not voted out. She was eliminated the most recent episode, which is understandable. I still think Mocha's going to win. There is kind of like a consistent top four, that where it's like these are obviously going to be the ones in the final. And that is KY Kelly, Mocha... And we're ending it there, apparently. What other ones are there? I would say... Can I have a list of... let me have a... Drag Race UK Series 8 cast. Perfect. Because I need a list, because I've forgotten most of them. Coral Hormandi, I would also say, is one of the top three... I would say those are definitely the three that are going to be in the final. Then it depends on what the others do. Because, for example, Alex, she's really pulled her finger out now and she is absolutely eating everything. She, you know, she's eating up. She's really gone, right, okay, I need to crack on with this. I need to do better. And she has. She's done so much better. So again, if Alec keeps that up, she could be in the final. The Flesh, again, she's one of the Soho girls. The what's it? They've got a drag family name. It's Flesh, Bones, Crystal Versace, and Dee Delicious. They're like the Soho girls. Again, to be honest, it's more just looking like, you know, one of them, if one of them has like a bad day, then, you know, then there'll be, it's more just like, because they're all good and they're all quite equally good. Nia Thorne as well. You're more just kind of relying on one of them having like an off day or one of them being slightly less good as they usually are to be voted out. Because other than that, you can't really choose between them. If I had to, I would choose Alec because A, Brighton, and B, I prefer her. And I think her, especially her runway, looks absolutely gorgeous. So yeah, that's what I would say. Yeah, that's all I've got to say about Drag Race. Sorry, that was a bit disappointing. I thought TikTok would be more on my side, but unfortunately not. Have I got anything else Drag Race-wise I want to discuss? My prediction's still sticking with Mocha. I am willing to bet money that KY Kelly will be in the final. 42! She's 42! Being 42 and having beef with a 27-year-old. That's rough. Yeah. Is there anything else I want to say? Well, I am struggling a little bit with the judgings, the judgmentness of it. Also, oh yeah, that was what I was going to say. I think maybe one of the reasons they have not renewed Drag Race UK for another series and they're moving it to a different site is because A, all of the drama, and two, that girl group was horrific. Again, Agadoo, what were they thinking? What on earth were they thinking? It was so awful. Oh my God. I don't know. Yeah. That's kind of all I've got to say. I thought I had a bit more to say, and to be honest, I thought TikTok would be more on my side. But anyway, I was going to just play the Reflex Duran Duran. The reason why, we're going to go into talking about Strictly. And I've always, actually, hold on. Psychosocial. Because we're about to go into Strictly. Yes, they've got it. Okay. I've always said that if I go on Strictly, I want to do two dances. I want to do a dance to The Reflex by Duran Duran, because that song is a tune. And I would want to do Icons Week, Slipknot, Psychosocial, and I would want to have the mask. I would want to get those singers fry screaming, and I would want to also do all the man bits. I would want to, because what I've gathered in my 20, yeah, I've kind of been watching Strictly ever since I gained consciousness, so I don't actually know how long I've been watching it for. I would say maybe 20 years. In the 20 years I've been watching Strictly, I have gathered that in the Paso Doble, the man is the bull and the woman's the cape. Now, you guys, you know me. I feel like I'm more of a bull than a cape, in the sense that I, you know, a cape, oh, pretty little cape, pretty little bit of fabric, bull. The grunting, the horns, the charging on all fours, that's kind of more me. Well, I do, I'm more of a, you know, grunting, slobbering animal than I am a nice piece of fabric, I feel like. The bull resonates more with me. And also, like, it's 2026. Why does the woman have to be the object? Come on. I don't want to do that. Hey, why don't we fling the man around for once? That'll be nice. The man can be the fabric. I want to be the bull. I want to be the... And I want to make all the noises and go like... I want to go crazy, go feral. That's what I want to do. And I would want to do it to Psychosocial by Slipknot with the crazy, scary masks and stuff. Yeah. Well, there we are. That's what I've got to say. So we are starting off with... Oh, I've hit play. I didn't mean to do that, but guess what? It works. We're starting off with The Reflex. It's an absolute tune. I was listening to it earlier today. They were doing Psychosocial Slipknot. Oh, I didn't say that right, but it's okay.

Do you see my vision? Do you see my vision? Imagine a Paso Doble to that. That'd be brilliant, wouldn't it? I do aspire to be honest, I've been thinking about it. I wouldn't need that much. What would I need? I reckon if I got like a million followers on some sort of site, I could get on to Strictly. Because, again, we are going to discuss, no one's really that famous on Strictly anymore. It's kind of turned more into like, let's watch 15 people that you don't really know learn to dance. Which, to be honest, still kind of works. Okay, I want to go through the contestants first. And I'm going to go through who I recognise, who I don't. Lacey Turner, I've seen her face and I've seen her around, like, just in general, the UK. She's an award-winning EastEnders actress. They always have someone from the soaps. They usually have, like, someone from each soap, and I think they've done that this year. She's EastEnders this year. Danny Dyer, making her return. I do know Danny Dyer. Delta Goodrum. Of course I know Delta Goodrum. Eurovision, come on. Chris Appleton. Now, this is one of the gayest-looking straight men I think I've ever seen in my entire life. But it turns out he's a hairdresser to the stars. You would have to be into some like really niche stuff to know who Chris Appleton is, I feel like. Anyway, Cash Mercer. I don't know how you pronounce it, but he's the most recent winner of Love Island, and he's a TikToker. He does TikTok dances. So I've got a bit more brain power to not consume that media. Will Best. Now, I recognise his face, but I was like, I can't pinpoint exactly where he's from. Turns out he's got a radio show, or he's like a radio person. And he also hosts Big Brother, which is probably where I've seen him from. I don't watch Big Brother because I find it mind-numbing. Dame Sarah Story. First Dame on Strictly, which is lovely. I didn't know her because the only sports people I know are like Mo Farah and Tom Daley. And what's the swimmer? Ellie Simmons. Yes, Ellie Simmons. I know Ellie Simmons. Those are the only sports people I know. Jamie Winstone, do not know, but apparently she's a very recognisable TV person. Not recognisable to me. Bethany Antonia, she's most well known for House of the Dragon. Again, I don't watch that. I don't watch it because I'm scared of gore, and it's a Game of Thrones prequel, so I'm assuming there's probably going to be some gore in it because it's Game of Thrones. Sean Wright Phillips. Now, for some reason, they have chosen one of the ugliest, unflattering pictures of him in this, the announcements thing. Pundit and broadcaster is a former footballer with 36 caps for England. He is not Arsenal, so I don't know. Graham the Dogfather Hall. Is he... Channel 5's hit show, Dog Behaving Very Badly. I have heard of it, but I don't care about dogs, so... Lawrence Robb, he's an Emmerdale actor. Again, one of the soaps, but I don't watch soaps. Tabby Stoker. Now, she's really interesting, because she is a Team GB skeleton athlete. And skeleton is where... It's one of the Winter Olympics, where they go in the shuttle, and they just go at, like, a really fast speed down this, like... sort of Mario Kart-esque track. Very interesting. John Nellis. Now, I'm usually quite good with the social media people. Not this year. I did not know a single one of these social media people. John Nellis, he's a footballer. He's one of the biggest sports content creators. Good for him. Melanie Walters. Now, of course we know Melanie Walters because Gavin and Stacey. Oh, what's occurring? She's been performing in pantomime for the last 15 years. Good for her. But of course, she's most well known for Gavin and Stacey. Oh, is that it? Okay, cool. That's it. Lovely, jubbly. But as you can hear, don't know many. Yeah, it's kind of getting less and less, and it feels like I could probably... I reckon you could just take, like, a random person and be like, oh, yeah, they host this show on Channel 6. And people would be like, oh, yeah, sounds about right. That's what it feels like with Strictly at the moment. But to be honest, I have found with Strictly it's more just watching people learn to dance and learning their characters and stuff. That type of thing. Prediction. Should I do a prediction for the winner? I reckon Delta Goodrum's getting to the final. I reckon Will Best is also going to get to the final. I reckon winner. Ooh.
I reckon John Nellis might be a winner. I have watched the launch show in the first episode. I'm going to discuss that. Oh my God, I've not got long. I'm going to have to list this all out next episode. But currently I'm saying John Nellis. I've watched the launch show and the first episode. I think I'm going to discuss that next episode, though. Because I'm running out of time. Ooh. There's five new pros. They're all cool as hell. One of them that he might be the new white boy of the month. He's kind of taken over Dear Alice. But I have an issue in the sense that he looks like if you took two of my exes and merged them together. I was watching Strictly and I was like, oh God, is something about how he looks is really irking me and I can't put my finger on it. And then I was like, oh, he kind of looks like that guy from Denmark, doesn't he? Oh, and he's got that guy from Turtle Bay's hair. Oh, that's what's irking me. Oh, I see why I feel a bit weird looking at him, because he looks like two of my exes. Hooray! Yeah, but I'm kind of obsessed with him, kind of not. I don't know. We'll see. Maybe next week I'll know every single thing about him, but he's Canadian and he's got one of the funniest Canadian accents I think I've ever heard in my life. It doesn't sound real. You hear a really, really thick American accent and it's like, you don't even see that in the shows. You don't even see that in like the American films. It's like that American. That's what he sounds like, but he's not American, he's Canadian. There's also, they were obviously lacking on the sexy Italian front because they've now got Christian Priori, who's the new sexy Italian. The only problem is he is 5'8", which does kind of minus a few points. But he's a four-time Italian Latin champion, and he's filling the sexy Italian gap, because currently I think it was only Vito that fills the sexy Italian gap, and you need more of them in Strictly. You need at least two. And now they've got to. I wonder if next year it'll become three, hopefully. Although I will say their history with the Italian dancers has not been great, considering that two of them had to be kicked off because of allegations. Lethabo Monomezzi. A lot of the new pros are benched alongside Neil, poor Neil. Maddie Inglesby. I want to learn more about her because I feel like she's cool as hell, but we're not learning a lot about her. So I want to learn more about her. Mark, oh God, he looks so much like my ex. It's actually terrifying. It's like same dimples and everything. It's really irking me. I really don't like it. God. Okay, I'm actually gonna have to like take his face off. That's really irking me. But yeah, I was expecting. I'm gonna have to quickly wrap this up. I was looking on the news to see if there was any, like, Strictly, because the right wing newspapers flipping love to accuse people of the Strictly curse. God, they love it. They lap it up. You see them like linking arms and it's like, oh my God, Strictly curse. They're cheating on their birds. They're cheating on their birds. No, none yet. But then again, we're what, week three? I'm keeping an eye on the Daily Mail main page to see if anything happens. Or maybe they've kind of like worked out the Strictly curse. I've been looking on the news sites. Nothing is of interest. Yeah. I've got to shut up now. But, yeah, I'll come back next week and discuss my opinions on the dancers, who I think is going to win. Current prediction, John Nellis. I'm currently sticking with that. I reckon he's going to win. But that might change. My prediction might change. But that's my initial prediction. If I win, everyone has to give me £100, like ever, in the entire history of the world. But yes, that's it. Oh, I've got 15 seconds. Finishing off with Voleva Esse and Duro, because it's a lovely ballad to finish off with. Come back next week when I'll be talking everything Strictly and I'll be having my harshest opinions ever. Okay, love you, bye. Volevo essere un duro che non gli importa del futuro, un robot, un lottatore di sumo, uno spazio.

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1: From the Sky News Centre at 6, the Prime Minister is pushing for closer ties with the EU at a summit next month. He hopes a deal could boost the economy by £10 billion, but the Conservatives say he's weakened his negotiating position by revealing his plans in the House of Commons. Staying with the Prime Minister, and he says it's highly likely that the alleged terror plot at RAF Fairford was coordinated by Iran. 7 people have been arrested, and Andy Burnham says it was almost certainly directed by the Iranian Islamic Revolutionary Guard.
2: We will not tolerate these threats on our soil. We will crack down on Iran's use of criminal networks, using our full range of powers to target them and their funding streams. And we will bring further sanctions to restrict the capacity of Iran and the IRGC to do us harm.
1: 2 Iranian men have just been sanctioned by the UK government. The sanctions include an asset freeze and a ban on them entering the UK. A health and safety investigation has been launched into the death of a man who was killed by a tiger at Yorkshire Wildlife Park. It happened in the animal's enclosure on Saturday, and the attraction has remained closed since. Our correspondent Molly Malone says the tiger will be kept at the zoo.
3: The wildlife park confirmed actually that he's uninjured and won't be put down following the incident. But clearly there are lots of questions about how this was able to happen.
1: The Pope's to be admitted to hospital in Rome tomorrow. The 71-year-old pontiff's to have surgery to remove a small growth found on one of his lungs. The jury's been selected for Russell Brand's trial at Southwark Crown Court in London. He denies rape and sexual and indecent assault charges against 6 women between 1999 and 2009. Now to sport, and Scotland fans will be able to drink alcohol in the stands at a home football international for the first time in more than 40 years tomorrow night. A trial is taking place for the Women's World Cup playoff against the Czech Republic in Paisley. That's the latest. I'm Stevie Schillinglaw.

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0: Good evening, it's just gone 8 o'clock, it's Monday night, I'm James Brooks and it's time for the URY Chart Show. 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Now, last week, Ash's song, Stop the Wedding, was number one for a second week. Will she make it three, or will we have a new number one? We take our weekly look at the UK album chart. Last week, Taylor Swift went back to the top with The Life of a Showgirl. And we'll turn back the clock with some retro number ones, including tonight, as always, a number one from the 1980s. But let's get to the chart then. Three brand new entries tonight, beginning at number 20, from Johann Coulter. He's from Cologne in Germany. Coulter, Hey Everybody, is a new entry at 20. Last week, Ash's song, Stop the Wedding, was number one for a second week. Will she make it three, or will we have a new number one? We take our weekly look at the UK album chart. Last week, Taylor Swift went back to the top with The Life of a Showgirl. And we'll turn back the clock with some retro number ones, including tonight, as always, a number one from the 1980s.

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Hey Everybody, Back in the Dance. That is by German DJ Colter. 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Next up, it's another new entry. And this new entry comes from a five-piece from Southend-on-Sea. Connor, Joe, Dom, Philip and James. They formed back in 2012. And last week, their fifth album, Stray Dogs, became their fifth consecutive top 10 album. And this is a track from it. Nothing But Thieves, Baby Cool, Evelyn, is new at 19.

0: 8:11. I'm James Brooks on The Chart Show Monday night on URY. Nothing But Thieves, brand new at 19 with Baby Cool Evelyn. Stay there. 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

So next to play, it's Noah Carnes from Vermont in the States. His big breakthrough song was Stick Season a couple of years back, and he had his second number one album earlier this year. That was called The Great Divide. This is the title track. He's had 11 hit singles. The latest is brand new. It's from the soundtrack of the new Hunger Games movie, which is out on the 20th of November. It's a brand new entry tonight. Noah Kahn, Draw You Out, is at this week's 18.

It's brand new and our highest new entry for Noah Kahan, and Draw You Out at number 18. It's 8:16 Monday night. I'm James Brooks. This is The Chart Show. And stay tuned tonight. Find out whether Ash gets a third week at number one with Stop the Wedding, or do we have a new chart topper? Stay there. We'll take a weekly look at the UK album chart fairly soon. But next to play, will this song ever go away? 23 weeks at number one in the singles chart this year. It's also been on the singles chart overall for well over a year. Sam Fender, Olivia Dean, Rein Me In at 17.

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0: Ella Langley choosing Texas. It's a non-mover at 16 on this week's URY chart. And before that, Sam Fender, Olivia Dean, Ray Meehan drops 2 at this week's 17. Will Ash still be number 1? You'll find out whether Stop the Wedding still tops the chart just before 10 o'clock tonight. We'll take a break now to look at the UK album chart. Last week, Taylor Swift was at number 1 with The Life of a Showgirl. Will it still be there tonight? Well, I can tell you, a 1965 album by the Beatles called Rubber Soul sold 600,000 copies back in the 1960s. It's back in the chart at number 2, and from it, this is Day Tripper.
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8:27. This is the chart show on URY. The number two album in the UK is Rubber Soul by the Beatles. That's Day Tripper, number one in 1965, and was the seventh best-selling single of the 1960s. But is Taylor Swift still at number one on the album chart? Here goes then. Number 10 is down four this week for Oasis and Time Flies. Number 9, Up a Place, Fleetwood Mac and 50 Years Don't Stop. Last week's number 1, this week's 8 for Taylor Swift and The Life of a Showgirl. Number 7, it's a non-mover for Olivia Dean and The Art of Loving. Number 6, up 2, we'll play a trap from it soon, Visitor and Sienna Spiro. Number 5, a brand new entry. He was a member of, wait for this, The Smiths, The Pretenders, The, and Electronic. But it's Johnny Marr's 6th top 10 solo album. New at 5, The Age of Everything. Number 4, up a place for the essential Michael Jackson. Number 3 is up 1 for Olivia Rodrigo. You seem pretty sad for a girl so in love. And Rubber Soul by the Beatles is back in the chart at number 2. So it's a brand new number 1 album. It's their 5th chart topper since their debut in 2016. They're from Stockport. It's Blossoms and Songs from the Wedding Cake. And from it, this is Husband.

8:36, Monday night. I'm James Brooks on the URY chart show. Sienna Spiro, Die on This Hill. It's still in the singles chart this week, but the album Visitor goes up 2 at number 6. And before that, Blossoms with Husband, which is from the number 1 album, their 5th chart topper, Songs from the Wedding Cake. We'll get back to the URY chart fairly soon, but one more track from the top 10 album chart. Olivia Rodrigo, 17 weeks in the top 10 now. You seem pretty sad, sad for a girl so in love. From it, this is the lead single, Drop Dead, number 3 on the album chart.

0: Olivia Rodrigo and Drop Dead from the number 3 album in the UK this week. I'm James Brooks on The Chart Show, and you can find it when your favourite presenters are on via our website, ury.org.uk /schedule, and you can find out who is on when. 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Cat's Eye next. Animal is at 15.
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Cat, sigh, and animal. It drops three at this week's 15. So stay where you are, because a bit later we'll turn out the clock with some retro number ones, including a dance classic from 1989. And we'll also go back just 4 years to 2022. We'll find out as well tonight whether Ash gets a third week at the top with Stop the Wedding as well. Next to play then, this song has been around for some time. It's still in the top 10 singles chart, and it goes back up three tonight for Stella Lefty and Boston at 14. On a

Good evening. This is the URY Chart Show. The only person to have two appearances inside tonight's chart is Noah Kahan. We heard Draw You Out, new at 18. That's Orbiter. It climbs a place at 13. Before that, Stella Lefty and Boston is back up three at this week's number 14. Now, I don't know about you, but I am completely obsessed by Celebrity Traitors. I can't believe we've got to wait another 3 days for the next instalment. Best thing of this series so far, I can't decide whether it's Richard telling everyone he was actually a traitor and they're not quite believing him, or just Miranda Hart. I just love Miranda Hart. She is amazing, isn't she? I'd love to meet her. Just brilliant. Right, two songs away from the brand new top 10. Now, this next track was originally shared, or at least a portion of the song, back in April via Instagram and TikTok by Alyssa Grace. And then the full version was demanded. That was eventually released in June. And the song is based on an experience involving a toxic relationship that she refused to leave despite her mother's advice. Alyssa Grace, Bloodstream, is up one at 12.

0: So far tonight, number 20, a new entry for Coulter. Hey Everybody, Back in the Dance, and Nothing But Thieves. Baby Cool Evelyn is new at 19. 18, highest new entry for Noah Kahan and Draw You Out, and Sam Fender and Olivia Dean. Raimi In drops 2 at 17. 16 this week, No Move for Ella Langley and Choosing Texas. Cat's Eye and Animal drops 3 at 15. 14, back up 3 for Stella Lefty and Boston. And number 13, Upper Place, Noah Kahan and Orbiter. Number 12, up 1 for Alyssa Grace and Bloodstream. And you just heard it, 11, Somber, No Move. And that is My Body Isn't Ready. Top 10 is on the way next. The time now is 9 o'clock.
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3: From the Sky News Centre at 9, the leader of the Conservative Party says Andy Burnham's trying to distract the country rather than solve the immediate challenges as he focuses on Brexit. The Prime Minister's called for a closer relationship with the EU starting at a summit next month. Mr Burnham hopes a deal could boost the economy by around £10 billion. But Kemi Badenoch says he's unpicking the agreement this country signed a decade after the referendum.
4: He is not going to get a better deal. And Mr Speaker, it's not just that the EU are tough negotiators. He has already revealed his entire negotiating hand. He has just blurted out everything he wants in this statement. This is not how you conduct negotiations.
3: Andy Burnham also says it's highly likely an alleged terror plot last month at RAF Fairford was coordinated by Iran. Seven people who were all arrested as part of the investigation have been released on bail. The Home Secretary is expanding support for political figures who aren't MPs 3 months after Anne Widdecombe was killed. The Independent Review is looking at whether funding's being used effectively to protect people like politicians and royals. A health and safety investigation has been launched into the death of a man who was killed by a tiger at Yorkshire Wildlife Park. It happened in the animal's enclosure on Saturday, and the park remained closed today. Our correspondent Molly Malone says the tiger will be kept at the zoo.
5: The wildlife park confirmed actually that he's uninjured and won't be put down following the incident. But clearly there are lots of questions about how this was able to happen.
3: The jury has been selected for Russell Brand's trial at Southwark Crown Court that could last over 2 months. The actor and comedian is facing a number of historic sex assault charges. He's always denied any wrongdoing. Now to sport, and Coventry City are on course to earn their first home Premier League win since promotion. They lead Newcastle 1-0 at the CBS Arena. Jack Rudoni scored from the penalty spot. That's the very latest. I'm Stevie Shillinglaw.
0: Good evening, you are listening to the URY Chart Show. I'm James Brooks. It's Monday night, it's just gone 9 o'clock. That means if you've just tuned in, you've missed 20 through 11, but it is time for the 10 biggest songs on campus over the last 7 days. Now, unlike most radio stations, no playlist here at URY, so presenters play what they choose. You can request whatever you like, and these are the 10 biggest songs this week. Now, incredibly, very unusually, the 10 songs this week are the same as the 10 last week. They're just in a slightly different order. We'll get to that in just a moment. But don't forget, we'll also turn back the clock with some retro number ones, including the song that topped the chart in 2017 and a dance classic from 1989. But let's begin the top 10 with a lady from Slovakia. This is from her debut album, Prima. It's her first of two appearances in the top 10. Adela, Ain't in LA, is at 10.

Adela, Ain't in LA. That reminds me, I don't know if I'm actually right here, Miley Cyrus's track, We Don't Stop, from about 2012. Look it up, see if you agree. No Move at number 10, Adela and Ain't in LA. And get in touch with me tonight. Let me know if you think Ash is still going to be at the top with Stop the Wedding. We'll find out in less than an hour's time, or will we have a new number one? Get in touch with me via the website, ury.org.uk. And we continue our countdown inside the top 10. We found out earlier the album Visitor has gone back up in the top 10 album chart. This was the fourth single from the album and gave her her first number one. Sienna Spiro, Great Expectation, slide 6 at number 9.

Sienna Spiro, Great Expectation on the URY chart show, down 6 at 9. And Adela plays again, Nicole Kidman, down a place at 8.

This is the URY Chart Show. Good evening. I'm James Brooks. Monday night, 12 minutes past nine. Adela, Nicole Kidman drops a place at this week's eight. Now, next to play on the chart, this lady surely needs no introduction. Taylor Swift's album, The Life of a Showgirl, has been out for just over a year now. It went back to number one on the album chart last week. And earlier this year, it became her first ever studio album to contain more than one number one single, Fate of Ophelia and Opalite. But she made that three when the deluxe version called Encore came out a couple of weeks ago. We're about to play Patient Zero. Now, incredibly, she's had 64 hit singles in her career and 14 chart-topping albums. Taylor Swift, Patient Zero, down three at this week's seven.

Taylor Swift and Patient Zero drops 3 at number 7 on this week's URY chart. Stay where you are because we'll do this week's retro number ones fairly soon, including the song that was number 1 4 years ago today, and we'll also go all the way back to 1989. This week's retro number ones on the way fairly soon. Next to play, then, this song was number 1 on the URY chart back in June. Olivia Rodrigo, The Cure, down 1 at 6.

0: Olivia Rodrigo, The Cure. The album is at number 3 on the album chart this week, and that drops a place to number 6. Stay tuned tonight. Find out whether Ash's single, Stop the Wedding, gets a third week at the top. But let's take a break from the chart and turn back the clock with some retro number 1s. Now, we're going back to today in 2022. This song spent 4 weeks at number 1 in the UK. It topped the chart in the US and gave Sam Smith their 8th number 1. Unholy plays next.
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Sam Smith and Kim Petras, Unholy, this week's retro number one, or one of them at least. Number one today in 2022. We'll get back to the URY chart fairly soon. But next to play, we go all the way back to 2017. Now, although this was the lead single from his second album, Beer Bongs and Bentleys, this was Post Malone's breakthrough song with 21 Savage. It topped the chart in, wait for it, the US, Australia, Canada, Ireland, New Zealand, Portugal, Greece, Romania, Sweden, Norway, Finland and Denmark, as well as the UK. A massive worldwide hit. It was number one 9 years ago today. Post Malone, and this is Rockstar.

0: Post Malone, 21 Savage, Rockstar. The second of this week's Retro Number Ones. Number one today in 2017. Now let's go back exactly a quarter of a century.
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Good evening. You're listening to the URY Chart Show. This week's retro number ones include that song. Number one today in 2001 for Kylie Minogue, Can't Get You Out of My Head. It topped the chart in 40 countries around the world. But wait for this. That song wasn't originally offered to Kylie. It was offered, first of all, to S Club 7 and then to Sophie Ellis-Bextor, both of whom turned it down. That is pretty incredible, isn't it? Right, the top, URY Top 5 is on the way fairly soon. But let's have a track now that was the biggest selling song of 1989 and was number one 37 years ago.

0: Black Box, Ride On Time, number one today in 1989. 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They just misheard it. But now we know it is Ride On Time, of course. URY Top 5 is on the way fairly soon. 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
0: So we've got two highest climbers in the chart tonight. They're both inside the top five. The first plays next. Now, this is Kevin Parker. He's from Australia. You'll know him better as Tame Impala. His debut album, Inner Speaker, came out way back in 2010. And his fifth album, Deadbeat, came out last October. Now, this track from it, Dracula, topped the URY chart. But it did take the remix with Jenny from Blackpink on it to get to number two in the singles chart. The second top 10 single from the album plays next, Tame Impala, and Loser climbs four places to this week's five.

0: Tame Impala, Loser, is at number 5. It's the joint highest climber up 4 places this week. And you know what? The other joint highest climber is next.
1: No pitching, no auditions. 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

0: So next to play is the follow-up to this massive summer song. Now, this is a collaboration between a duo Prosper, who are from Leeds, and Clooney from London, called Free Your Mind. Got to number 6 in the UK singles chart, topped the dance chart, the indie chart, and the US dance airplay chart as well. Now, following this, Prosper put out their debut album, also called Free Your Mind, and incredibly, their new song, which is a collaboration with Tristan Henry, it's the joint highest climb, sorry, the highest climber for a second week running. Last week, it jumped 11 to number 8. This week, Clooney, Prosper, Tristan Henry up 4 with Good Girl at number 4.
1: I miss you.

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0: club looking when you move like that.
1: The highest climber for 2 weeks in a row, number four, Prosper Clooney and Tristan Henry. And that's Good Girl. So three songs left to play, but the question is tonight, will Ash get week number three of the top of the URY chart with the song Stop the Wedding? You'll find out before 10 o'clock tonight. And do you know what? Because it is basically your favourite song from Airplay and your request, there is no playlist here at URY. Now, next to play, it's another climber. Now, this guy actually came third on The Voice 9 years ago, way back in 2017. But this has been his breakthrough song, his debut album, came out at the end of 2024, called Long Way Home. This is not from the album, it's brand new for Jamie Miller and Baby Doll at three.

Jamie Miller, Baby Doll up 3 at number 3. So all of that means there are 2 songs left to play. And I can tell you, in the runner-up position, the album Dopamine Chamber is released on Friday. And it's 3 weeks at number 2 for Fontaines DC and Marianne.

0: Still at number two, Fontaine's DC and Marianne. The number one's next. At number 20, a new entry for Coulter. Hey Everybody, Back in the Dance and Nothing But Thieves. Baby Cool Evelyn is new at 19. 18, highest new entry, Noah Kahan and Draw You Out. And Sam Fender and Olivia Dean, Rain Me In, is down 2 at 17. 16, no move this week for Ella Langley and Choosing Texas. Cat's Eye and Animal drops 3 at this week's 15. Number 14, back up 3, Stella Lefty and Boston. At 13, upper place for Noah Kahan and Orbiter. Alyssa Grace and Bloodstream is upper place at number 12. And 11, no move, Somber and My Body Isn't Ready. Also a non-mover at 10, Adela and Ain't in LA. Sienna Spiro, Great Expectation, is down 6 at number 9. 8, it's down a place, Adela and Nicole Kidman. Taylor Swift, Patient Zero, down 3 at number 7. Number 6, down a place, Olivia Rodrigo and The Cure. And Joint Highest Climber at 5, up 4 for Tame Impala and Loser. The other Joint Highest Climber up 4 at 4, Prosper and Clooney with Good Girl. And Jamie Miller with Baby Doll goes up 3 to number 3. And you just heard it, a third week at number 2 for Fontaine's DC and Marianne. And all of that means she does it. It's 3 weeks at the top for Ash and Stop the Wedding.
1: You are wise.

So there it is. 3 weeks at the top now for Ash and Stop the Wedding. That's almost it for the chart show tonight. Join me next Monday night from 8. We'll do it all over again and find out whether that track gets a fourth week at number one. And will this song by Romanian DJ Goja Michiko be in the chart next week?

0: and it's been remixed, a new version with Jason Derulo and Brazilian singer Melody. This is DJ Goja. Will Mi Chico be inside the top 20 next week? We'll do all the usual things. We'll take our week look at the album chart. We'll turn out the clock with some retro number ones. So join me next Monday night from 8 and we'll count down the top 20 all over again. Have a good night. It's 10 o'clock.
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3: From the Sky News Centre at 10, the Prime Minister says the British public will be the boss at every stage of renegotiating the UK's relationship with the European Union. Andy Burnham's heading to Brussels for a summit next month to push for closer ties. Kemi Badenoch insists the EU are hard negotiators and he won't get a better deal. Staying with the Prime Minister, and he also says it's highly likely an alleged terror plot last month at RAF Fairford was coordinated by Iran. Seven people who were all arrested as part of the investigation have been released on bail. Ed Miliband summoned the Iranian ambassador to the Foreign Office earlier and sanctioned two men linked to the Islamic Revolutionary Guard. Our chief political correspondent John Craig says Tehran has hit back.
4: The ambassador has subsequently continued to deny Iranian involvement there. Ambassador summoned, read the riot act, more people sanctioned and so on, but the Iranians are saying, no, it wasn't us. Well, that is fiercely disputed by the British government.
3: The City of Doncaster Council has launched an investigation into the death of a man at Yorkshire Wildlife Park. He died after going into the tiger enclosure on Saturday. The jury has been selected for Russell Brand's trial at Southwark Crown Court that could last over 2 months. The actor and comedian is facing a number of historic sex assault charges. He's always denied any wrongdoing. Now to sport, in Coventry City have moved out of the Premier League's relegation zone after a win against Newcastle. Now live to Josh Smith at the CBS Arena.
5: Coventry 4, Newcastle 1. The Sky Blues' first home goals and points of the campaign. Radoni got the hosts off the mark from the spot before Sharif Sims and Mafuni's second half strike sealed the win. Botman hit a great strike for this as to half the deficit at 2-0, but it was little more than a consolation goal at the end at the CBS Arena. It's finished Coventry 4, Newcastle 1.
3: And the Pope's to be admitted to hospital tomorrow in Rome. The pontiff is to have surgery to remove a small growth found on one of his lungs. From Sky News, I'm Stevie Shillinglaw.
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Population of droids, fast unrelating, not debating their ploys. Sat back, taking what you're made to enjoy, is in fact taking you straight to the void. You're a slave to the joys, instead of making some noise. You've been sat waiting back for the day it deploys. It's too late to avoid, it's all fake, minds are glazed, we're a population of droids.

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2: From the Sky News Centre at 11, the Prime Minister says the status quo's not good enough for Britain as he looks to use a UK-EU summit to push for a closer relationship. The two sides will talk about sectors, including food and drink and emissions trading next month. The PM hopes agreements will provide a £10 billion boost to the economy. The Tory leaders accused him of suggesting the 2016 Brexit vote was illegitimate because of Russian interference, but Andy Burnham denies that.
3: He should go back and look again. It is a matter of record, Mr. Speaker, that Russian actors sought to interfere in the 29 general election, and we think it is inconceivable that this was the first time.
2: The PM also says it's highly likely an alleged terror plot last month at RAF Fairford was coordinated by Iran. Seven people who were all arrested as part of the investigation have been released on bail. The Home Secretary is expanding support for political figures who aren't MPs 3 months after Anne Widdecombe was killed. The Independent Review is looking at whether funding's being used effectively to protect people like politicians and royals. A 20-year-old's been charged with a public order offence after apparently mocking the A66 crash that killed seven people. Bradley Aston has been remanded in custody. Coventry City are celebrating winning their first Premier League home game in 25 years. They ease to a comfortable 4-1 victory over Newcastle United. Jack Radoni's early penalty started the goal scoring for the hosts.
4: It's a massive night for us, a big one for the fans. First home win in 25 years, I think, and I'm glad we could score four for them. It was good intensity from everyone on the pitch, and I think that's what allowed us to get our goals, and you know, we've just got to carry that on now into the next game.
2: And the founder of Meta's rejecting calls for a slowdown in AI advances. Mark Zuckerberg's told the Financial Times he thinks responsibility for safety should fall on the individual lab which creates the model. That's the latest. I'm Imani Rana.

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1: From the Sky News Centre at midnight, the leader of the Conservative Party says Andy Burnham's trying to distract the country rather than solve the immediate challenges as he focuses on Brexit. The Prime Minister's called for a closer relationship with the EU starting at a summit next month. Mr. Burnham hopes a deal could boost the economy, but Kemi Badenoch says he's unpicking the agreement this country signed a decade after the referendum.
2: He is not going to get a better deal. And Mr. Speaker, it's not just that the EU are tough negotiators. He has already revealed his entire negotiating hand. He has just blurted out everything he wants in this statement. This is not how you conduct negotiation.
1: Staying with the PM, he also says it's highly likely an alleged terror plot last month at RAF Fairford was coordinated by Iran. Seven people, who were all arrested as part of the investigation, have been released on bail. The City of Doncaster Council's launched an investigation into the death of a man at Yorkshire Wildlife Park. He died after going into the tiger enclosure on Saturday. Our correspondent Molly Malone says the tiger will be kept at the zoo.
3: The Wildlife Park confirmed, actually, that he's uninjured and won't be put down following the incident. But clearly there are lots of questions about how this was able to happen.
1: The jury is being selected for Russell Brand's trial at Southwark Crown Court that could last over 2 months. The actor and comedian is facing a number of historic sex assault charges. He's denied any wrongdoing. To sport now, where Coventry City recorded their first Premier League home win in 25 years with a 4-1 victory over Newcastle United. The result lifts Coventry out of the relegation zone and up to 14th, while Newcastle remain in 11th place. And US actor RJ Mitt has died, aged 34. The TV star was best known for his role as the son of Walter White in the series Breaking Bad. That's the latest. I'm Imani Rana.

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2: From the Sky News Centre at 1, a British fashion designer is urging the Prime Minister to reopen a Brexit debate after he told MPs a new deal with the EU could boost the British economy. Andy Burnham told MPs yesterday he'll use a summit next month to push for closer ties with the bloc. The leader of the Conservative Party is accusing Mr Burnham of unpicking the agreement Britain signed. Fashion designer Paul Smith says Brexit was tough.
3: If you can imagine selling to Korea, all the paperwork that you needed about the sweater was made in Italy, but the yarn came from Scotland and the package came from somewhere else. Just the list of things you have to deal with was enormous.
2: The PM also says it's highly likely an alleged terror plot last month at RAF Fairford was coordinated by Iran. Seven people who were all arrested as part of the investigation have been released on bail. The Home Secretary is expanding support for political figures who aren't MPs 3 months after Anne Widdecombe was killed. The Independent Review is looking at whether funding's being used effectively to protect people like politicians and royals. A 20-year-old's been charged with a public order offence after allegedly mocking the A66 crash that killed seven people. Bradley Aston's been remanded in custody and is due in court in Wolverhampton. The crash killed two police officers and five young men in August. Coventry City are celebrating winning their first Premier League home game in 25 years. They eased to a comfortable 4-1 victory over Newcastle United. Jack Radoni's early penalty started the goal scoring for the hosts.
4: It's a massive night for us, a big one for the fans. First home win in 25 years, I think, and I'm glad we could score four for them. It was good intensity from everyone on the pitch, and I think that's what allowed us to get our goals, and you know, we just got to carry that on now.